0: say at least one person was killed and the warehouse caught fire. Targeting the retailer is part of Ukraine's larger efforts to disrupt life in the country and weaken support for the war, all while Russia continues to bombard Ukrainian sites. Residents are cleaning up the aftermath of a Russian missile attack on Kyiv, sparking fires in at least two districts in the capital. Elsewhere, two people were killed at a steel plant and more than a dozen were wounded. Quebec women experiencing homelessness are dying younger and at a rapidly rising rate. And as Paula Diane Perez reports, new data compiled by university researchers paints a stark picture.
1: Researchers with the Université de Sherbrooke recently analyzed coroner's reports between 2020 and 2024. They're hoping a more clear picture of the homelessness situation in Quebec can get people better health and social services. One element jumped out at them. The number of deaths among women in that period went up by 211%. The life expectancy, 41 years old, is about 6 years less than men living on the street, and less than half of that of the general population. Project supervisor David Martin Milo says this province-wide data hasn't been compiled before.
2: There was a need, and the need was also expressed by the health and public health instances to better understand the phenomenon.
1: Milo says the numbers show an incomplete picture because coroners only investigate if circumstances surrounding someone's death are violent or unclear. Paula Diane Perez, CBC News, Montreal.
0: And that is your World This Hour. For CBC News, I'm Riley Leachuk.
3: Feel that? That's the thrill of the Northern Super League. And it's back on CBC Gem, with six fierce clubs battling all season long for glory. From coast to coast, Canada's first professional women's soccer league is bringing the heat. 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
5: Hey, hey, it's Odario Williams. Welcome to The 10, a weekly summer show dedicated to discussing each of the 10 albums on this year's Polaris Music Prize shortlist. The Polaris Music Prize, it's an annual music award given to the best full-length Canadian album based on artistic merit, regardless of genre or record sales. Well, the albums are selected by an independent jury made up of music media from across the country. And today we're talking about Volume 2 by Angine de Poitrine. Well, there are many things to discuss about this band, and we'll get into it. But first, let's hear the first track from the album. Now, I just want to note before we start that the song titles are all made up words, which I think is brilliant. So we'll get into that later, but the band has told us that they are okay with listeners pronouncing the song titles any way they choose. I just wanted to point that out. Now, on that note, this one's called Fabianque.

0: You just heard what I believe is called Fabianque from Volume 2 by Angine de Poitrine, shortlisted for this year's Polaris Music Prize. I'm Odario Williams. This is The 10 on CBC Music. Now, The 10, it's a weekly album listening party. That's what we're having here on this session, dedicating an hour talking about each of the albums shortlisted for this year's Polaris Music Prize. Each episode, I'll be joined by music journalists, Polaris jurors, fellow CBC Music hosts to talk about why these albums are so special, why they made it to the Polaris shortlist. And this week, I'm joined by singer-songwriter and host of Say For Me Dablin, Florence Ka.
1: Well, it's my pleasure to be here to talk about Quebec music that's nominated at the Polaris Prize. We're very happy here.
0: Yes, it's always great to have Quebec back in the mix. And I'm also joined by CBC Music host and producer Pete Morey. Hello, Pete.
2: Hello, hello. Or should I say, in the traditional Angine de Poitrine greeting?
0: Well, okay, let's get into it. Florence, this is a mysterious band who seemed to come out of nowhere. Can you give me a bit of background on Angine de Poitrine and how they exploded onto the music scene so quickly?
1: Absolutely. They really did seem to come out of nowhere, but there's actually a lot of history behind them. Angine de Poitrine are a duo from Saguenay, which is a beautiful region about 500-600 kilometers northeast of Montreal.
0: Okay.
1: And the two musicians, known as Kn and Kleck, have been playing together since they were teenagers. The band apparently started almost as a joke. They were booked to play the same venue twice, and they were afraid that nobody would come to their second gig there. So for the second show, they disguised themselves with those huge papier-mâché masks and black and white polka dot costumes. But the idea then took on a life of its own, as we now know them for their unbelievable looks, I would say.
0: Right.
1: And they had already developed a following in Quebec, but everything changed when KEXP posted their performance from the Transmusical Festival in France. It went viral. Millions of people watched it, and suddenly this very strange, anonymous Canadian duo became an international phenomenon. One cool thing is last year I was playing in Rimouski, which is in the Gaspésie Peninsula, in the beginning of the peninsula. And there was this bar, this really cool bar, and I was with a friend, and he says, "Oh, Angine de Poitrine was here last month and I saw them." And I didn't know who they were, and I swear the place was a really small bar. And here we are a year later, and they're like headlining the biggest venues and festivals, I mean, all over. So that's right. Quite amazing.
0: Right. So the local music scene knows what these two look like. The local music scene in Quebec.
1: Mm-hmm.
0: Do you know what they look like?
1: Oh, no, I have no idea what these two guys look like.
0: Well, okay, Pete, let's keep moving on here with some more talk about Angine de Poitrine. Let's talk about the music itself. Now, we got a taste of the album from the first song, but can you expand a little bit on what kind of music they actually make?
2: Okay, so this is how the band describes themselves. Okay. They make Dada, Pythago, Cubist, Mantra rock.
0: Okay.
2: Or, if you prefer, cardboard, anti-arena, instrumental rock.
0: I love it.
2: Let's break that down. People have labeled this style of music as math rock for years. It's the idea of building and adding and subtracting sonic motifs from music, like the guitar parts and bass lines in their music. And Kn has a solid foundation with the guitar, and then you add that to the drums of Kleck, taking away and adding drum beats, offering silence. It's this really winning formula. Now, Ken's playing a double neck microtonal guitar. It's a bass and a guitar smashed together. They have extra frets that give you the tones between the half steps you don't normally hear in Western music. It's why folks who like Anatolian or Turkish music, they can find

0: some comfort in the music of Angin to Poitrine. It doesn't sound alien to them. It's very similar. I mentioned that word alien to you guys, and that's what they claim to be. They claim to be 333-year-old visitors to Earth. So it's a strong concept. They're clad in the polka dots. They could be brilliant DIY costumes. They light up. They've got incredible phallic noses. They're clearly skilled musicians at the highest level of their game, and there's only two of them making this glorious noise. So if that's not enough to capture the attention of the Polaris jurors, Adario, Florence, I don't know what is.
1: Florence, I'm going to put you on the spot. You introduced this track.
2: So this next track is called Mata Ziklek.

0: Great stuff. Great stuff. Pete, how would you pronounce that track? What's the name of that track?
1: I think I'm going to go with Sarnies.
0: All right. You just heard Sarnies by Angine de Poitrine from their album Volume 2. It's shortlisted for this year's Players Music Prize. I'm Odario Williams. You're listening to The 10 on CBC Music and Sirius XM. Today, we're taking a deep dive into this album. Here to talk about it are a couple of my CBC Music colleagues, Pete Morey and Florence Ka. Okay, before we continue on, let's chat a little bit about Polaris. As I mentioned earlier, it honors this year's most artistically significant album via a jury of 200-plus members. It starts with 40 long-listed albums and then narrowed down to a short list of 10. I'll tell you what these 10 albums are in alphabetical order. So, of course, we've got Angine de Poitrine with Volume 2, Aquaculture with 1783, Begonia with Fantasy Life, Beverly Glenn Copeland and Elizabeth Copeland with Laughter in Summer, BB Club with Amaro, Charlotte Cornfield with Hurts Like Hell, Les Louanges with Alouette, Peaches with No Lube So Rude, Rochelle Jordan with Through the Wall, and last but not least, Tanya Tagak with Sipuchiyi. Well, let's get back to this album at hand, Volume 2 by Angine de Poitrine. Okay, Pete, much of the buzz around this band has been around their live performances. Now, have you seen them play live?
1: Yeah, I saw them back in July. That week, they played 7 times in 6 days.
0: Wow.
1: They played at World Cup parties, music festivals, and small clubs. These two aliens are working their butts off. When I saw them, they opened for Jack White. And I've never seen a show so full for just the support band.
0: Yeah.
1: The crowd were decked out in polka dot clothing and homemade replica Angine de Poitrine paper mache costumes. The band has a triangular-shaped greeting they do, and all 16,000 people in the crowd responded to them with glee, chanting along, squatting up and down, waving their arms, echoing the theatrics of these two fantastic weirdos. So this band is all about live. They have to be seen, I think, to be believed. And here is what's happening under the hood. Ken is on guitar, barefoot, using his toes to manipulate a looping module, recording multiple layers in real time. This is happening as you see it. Constantly switching between the microtonal guitar and the microtonal bass. The layers build and build. It's almost hard to keep track of how many as they get stacked. I was trying to keep count. I lost track at 5 loops.
0: Amazing.
1: Everyone should see them once, at least if they can in their lifetime. They're in Vancouver late August, back in the east of Canada in the fall. Every show is pretty much sold out, I think, so good luck getting tickets, you guys.
0: Okay. I would love to ask them personally if those early jams, when making those early jams, if they knew they were already making arena rock.
1: I don't think they did, because their whole philosophy is this anti-arena, do-it-yourself aesthetic. So I just don't think that they saw this coming. I don't think anybody saw this coming, and that's what's so delightful about it.
0: Okay, Florence.

0: Angeline Dupontchain, they've gone viral all over the world, as we've been saying.
1: Absolutely.
0: Yes. Now, what has the reaction been in their home province of Quebec? We're just so curious.
1: Well, it's been absolutely enormous. There's a real sense of pride that this wonderfully strange band from Saguenay has become an international phenomenon. And one sign that they had truly entered the mainstream was their appearance on Tout le monde en parle last winter. So for listeners outside Quebec, that's the province's hugely popular Sunday night television talk show. It's essentially a cultural institution where the week's biggest political, entertainment, and social figures are interviewed. And so Angeline Dupontchain appeared in full costume and never broke character. So it was really impressive to see this interview where they replied in their weird language. And their manager answered some of the questions normally, but when the host spoke directly to Kn and Klek, they replied with long streams of extraterrestrial noises. So, I mean, some viewers thought it was a brilliant piece of performance art, and others had absolutely no idea what they were watching. And no matter if people loved or hated it, everybody talked about it. So it was the clearest possible sign that this underground band had become part of mainstream Quebec culture. And that really marked something. That TV show performance marked something in their history, I find. So in Quebec, they're no longer simply a viral curiosity. They are a real, genuine cultural phenomenon and a source of pride, because they achieved it without becoming any less strange.
0: I love it. Okay, let's keep this listening party going with this next track. Now, I'm going to try a thing here. On the count of three, we're all going to say what we think this song is pronounced as. Are you ready? So yep. Here's the next track by Angeline Dupontchain. This is called, one, two, three,
2: Oots.

0: just heard Yours or Odd from Angine de Poitrine's Polaris shortlisted album, Volume 2. I'm your host, Odario Williams. This is The 10 on CBC Music and SiriusXM. The 10, hey, it's a summer series where each week we take a deep dive into one of the 10 albums shortlisted for this year's Polaris Music Album Prize. I'm here in the studio with producer Pete Morey and host Florence Ka, and we're talking about Volume 2. It's a great record. It's that type of record you just have to sit back and travel without even moving to. Now, Florence, what they are doing here musically has been described as musical synchronized swimming. I like that description a lot. Well, can you attempt to explain for us what is going on musically and what makes it so interesting?
1: So musical synchronized swimming is actually a very good description, because so much of the thrill comes from hearing two musicians execute something incredibly complicated in perfect unison. So what makes it work is that it never feels like a technical exercise, a bit like synchronized swimming. I mean, you don't want to see it like something robotic. And although they kind of look like robots, they absolutely don't look and sound robotic when they play. So underneath all the complexity, there's strong grooves, repetition, and a real sense of live music. So you don't need to understand all the mathematics of the music. I mean, it is complex music. It is. They're extremely knowledgeable musicians, but you don't need to understand every detail of it. You just have to like feel it and dance to it. And it makes you go into a kind of a trance, I would say. So you let it put you in this state of flow and you just go along with it. So it's precise and cerebral, but it's also very physical. I mean, some people run to it. It's funny and it's viral. I mean, it's just contagious.
0: I love that. And hey, not sounding robotic in this day and age is special and important.
2: A lot of people are saying that there's no way that AI could have made this music.
0: Yes.
2: It's very, even though it feels alien, it's very human.
0: Yeah, yes. And the instruments they use. So, Pete, I hear it's custom instruments. Is that true?
2: Yeah, they're both playing custom instruments. The drum kit's small, it's cloaked, it's got a matching polka dot cloth to deaden the sound, which helps keep everything sound really tight. It sounds like Kleck is playing inside your skull. And then Ken has the pedal board we've already talked about, and this incredible double neck guitar designed by Quebec luthier Raphael Le Breton. It's got more frets. We've talked about the microtonal. Companies have been racing to reproduce this Angine de Poitrine guitar so that fans can play along. In recent months, Kuhn has been spotted with an upgraded version of this guitar made specifically for Angine de Poitrine by the Montreal-based guitar company Godin. So this is a Quebecois band playing instruments engineered in La Belle Provence.
0: Oh, wow. Half of that, Pete, I did not know. I am enjoying this conversation. Well, somehow we have to get back to this listening session. This next track is called Angore.

You just heard the last song on Anjin de Poitrin's album Volume 2, titled Angor. You're listening to The 10 on CBC Music. I'm your host, Odario Williams. Here with me

0: on the journey has been Florence Kahn and Pete Morey. It's been a great conversation. Well, now that we've heard the full album front to back, any final thoughts on Volume 2?
1: I think if there's one thing going against the album as it makes its bid for the Polaris Prize is that you really need to see Engine de Poitrine live to understand what they are and how skilled they are. It's like watching a trapeze act at the circus without a net. It's like, can they pull off this next flip? Will they fall? And Engine de Poitrine never seems to fall. But what we are witnessing, Adario, is a band as a global phenomenon. Earlier this year, they stood shoulder to shoulder as equals with the Canuck Queen of Country, Shania Twain, on Jules Holland, England's most watched music program, which highlights the two extremes of music coming out of Canada in 2026. Wow. Are Kuhn and Kleck going to be as big as Shania? Well, maybe they're not there yet, but a Polaris win would certainly put their polka-dotted math rock on the map.
0: Absolutely, it would. Florence, I thank you for joining us. That was a great conversation. Thanks for being here.
2: It was my pleasure. I enjoy this very much.
0: Pete Morey, it's always a pleasure. Thank you for being here, my friend.
1: Oh, the pleasure's mine, buddy. And in the words of Engine de Poitrine,
0: The 10, it airs every Sunday at 6 p.m. throughout the summer right here on CBC Music. You can find The 10 on demand through the CBC Listen app. Join us for another episode. Next week, we'll take a deep dive into the album Laughter in Summer by Beverly Glenn Copeland and Elizabeth Copeland. The 10 was produced by Nathan Gill, Andrea Jin, and Mark MacArthur. I've been your host, Odario Williams. Thanks for listening.

0: From CBC News, The World This Hour, I'm Neil Kumar. We begin in Summerland, BC, where more residents are breathing a sigh of relief as they got the call to return home. But most are still under evacuation orders as the out-of-control wildfire continues to burn. Helen Pike has more.
1: Feeling really relieved and really grateful.
2: Anastasia Hernandez is one of the many evacuees heading home.
1: Where we were staying, slept the kids and the pets and head home.
3: This is a critical alert from District of Summerland. Wildfire evacuation order partially downgraded to
2: 800 properties now safe for reentry. That's on top of 400 others announced Friday. Thousands more still waiting to go home. Summerland Mayor Doug Holmes stops to talk before he checks on his own place. He lives inside one of the communities now allowed to return.
4: As mayor, I also feel a little bit guilty that I'm able to go home when so many residents aren't.
2: Rapid damage assessments of the area are done. Official calls have started, but he understands it's difficult to wait by the phone.
4: Official word needs to be 100% accurate.
2: Helen Pike, CBC News, Summerland, British Columbia.
0: Prime Minister Mark Carney and the premiers of Quebec and Newfoundland and Labrador will meet in St. John's tomorrow. That's where they are expected to announce a deal to develop a hydroelectric project at Churchill Falls. A deal was previously reached in 2024, but when Newfoundland's current premier, Tony Wakeham, was elected in 2025, he pledged to renegotiate a better deal. Sources have told Radio Canada the new deal provides a significant amount of generated electricity, with an agreement to develop a hydroelectric facility at Galinan and wind power production in the future. In Hawaii, several areas are under flash flood warnings after a Category 1 hurricane called Lala brushed by the state. Michelle Allen has the latest.
5: As Tropical Storm Lala elbowed by south of the Big Island, the center of the storm just barely missed land. Sunday morning, it weakened from hurricane to a tropical storm. But Lala is still pummeling the island with hurricane-force gusts and nearly 1 meter of expected rainfall. The National Hurricane Center says to brace for flooding, mudslides, and large waves. There are power lines down in floodwaters, and many roads and bridges have been washed out. Hawaii Governor Josh Green urged people to stay off the roads in an update Saturday night.
6: So again, please be very safe. You definitely want to be home.
5: The director of the Honolulu Emergency Services Department says traffic lights out and power outages are causing accidents. Governor Green says he'll be declaring the storm a major disaster. Once they're finished responding to the weekend storm-related emergencies, he says his team will head out Monday to take stock of the damage. Michelle Allen, CBC News.

0: News, Vancouver.
1: As temperatures drop across Europe, firefighters are starting to make some headway against wildfires. And in Spain, residents of a southern province bid farewell to soldiers who came to help battle a devastating 10-day wildfire. Officials say the fire has now been stabilized after crews worked overnight. It burned more than 30,000 hectares of land. And in Belgium, emergency crews are on the road to clean up from the aftermath of one of their biggest wildfires to date, which burned 3,000 hectares of land. The blaze started in a nature reserve east of Belgium and was heading towards the German border. But because of a change in wind direction, officials say they do not expect it to expand any further. Scientists say the rise of these wildfires are linked to human-caused climate change. And some sad news from the world of sports. Baseball great Tommy John has died. John was an all-star pitcher who played for 26 seasons in the Major League starting in 1963. He died at his home in Florida on Saturday. Tommy John was 83 years old. And that is the World This Hour. For CBC News, I'm Neil Kumar.

0: Something is happening in Dawson Creek. A wave of violence has swept over this community of just 13,000 people. 15 murders in the last 5 years.
1: Some criminals, I put them into the category of supervillains.
0: I'm Timothy Sawa, and from CBC's Uncover and the Fifth Estate, an investigation into deaths and disappearances in Dawson Creek and what's behind it all.
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8: Welcome to Marvin's Room, where it all comes down to R&B. I'm your host, Gemini. This hour, we have music from Dylan Sinclair, Doechii, Alessia Cara, and Burna Boy. Plus, we hear a song an R&B bad boy wrote for his daughter that changed his career. We're kicking off the show with a song that's been recorded over 250 times and is one of the best-selling singles of all time. The most commercially successful version of this song was done by Elvis Presley. But the song was originally recorded by Big Mama Thornton and, in fact, was also specifically written for her and inspired by her. In 1952, R&B bandleader Johnny Otis brought 19-year-old songwriters Jerry Lieber and Mike Stoller to meet self-taught singer, musician, and comedian Big Mama Thornton. Lieber says he was knocked out cold meeting Big Mama, saying she was the biggest, baddest, saltiest chick he'd ever seen, easily weighing over 350 pounds with scars all over her face. Now, even to this day, the industry demands that women especially fit a certain look and a certain mold. Big Mama Thornton wore what others saw as flaws with pride. She embraced her look, even wearing men's suits at the time, and was body confident and self-assured, refusing to play nice or play into the industry stereotypes, embracing the nickname Big Mama. The boys just knew she was a star and knew if they could write a song that mirrored the feeling of being in her presence exactly as she was, they'd have a hit. They wrote that song in 12 minutes, using the term hound dog as a euphemism for a no-good, cheating man. And though it was written for her, Thornton didn't just sing it. She played around with the rhythm and made it uniquely her own, adding in blues talk or spoken interjections, and even had her band bark and howl like hound dogs at the end of the song. Released in 1953, the song was Big Mama's biggest hit.

0: spending 14 weeks on the R&B charts and 7 weeks at number one. The song's impact and her role were lessened due to racial bias in the music industry and the many covers and response tracks that took attention away from the original, like Bearcat by Rufus Thomas.
1: You ain't nothing but a bearcat, been scratching at my door.
0: But Thornton knew her worth and was no shrinking violet. In the intro to this recording, listen as Big Mama Thornton reminds us that she was the originator and takes back her place in history.

0: and bow wow to all of you.
1: And bow wow to all of you. That was Big Mama Thornton with Hound Dog. While her music is credited with helping to spur the evolution of black R&B into rock music, Thornton was underappreciated and undercompensated for much of her career.
0: And I'm so sick and tired of being a misery. Oh no.
1: Big Mama Thornton deserved better than she got. I'm Gemini, and you're listening to Marvin's Room on CBC Music and Sirius XM. Stay where you are. I have a beautiful song from Casey and JoJo coming up later this hour, and you don't want to miss it. We started the show with Big Mama Thornton, a woman whose music was an unapologetic reflection of herself. We now fast forward to 2025 and another outspoken artist whose viral hit is an exploration of her own vulnerability and mental health journey. Rapper, singer, and songwriter Doechii first released this song about struggling with anxiety on YouTube as an independent artist in 2019, using a sample of Gotye's 2011 smash hit, Somebody That I Used to Know, a song that heavily sampled Brazilian composer Luiz Bonfá's song, Seville, from 1967. 4 years after Doechii dropped her track,

Brooklyn drill rapper Sleepy Hollow released his version of Anxiety featuring Doechii in 2023. Doechii has since become a Grammy-winning, critically acclaimed artist, with her most successful song to date, this is Doechii, Anxiety.

with a song that in parts feels a lot like anxiety to me. That was British singer and songwriter Joy Crooks with Feet Don't Fail Me Now from her debut album, Skin. I'm Gemini, and you're in Marvin's Room. 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Fresh off a win at this year's Juno Awards for Traditional R&B Soul Recording of the Year for his EP Velvet Soul, this is The Honest Guy, hanging with you.

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1: Crazy because I'm telling you this, but you told me you make music. So a few days ago, I looked for you on Spotify and I started to listen to some of your songs. And I need to tell you that your voice is beautiful and I really like every song I

From his 2024 debut album, For the Boy in Me, that was Canadian singer and songwriter Dylan Sinclair with Narcissist. I'm Gemini, and you're listening to Marvin's Room on CBC Music and Sirius XM. Now to a Nigerian superstar with a new hit that samples a British classic. Afrobeat's giant Burna Boy is back with a hit that samples the 1980s chart-topping club classic Back to Life by Soul to Soul. This is Burna Boy, Update.

with the second single from his upcoming studio album, No Sign of Weakness. That was Burna Boy with Update. I'm Gemini, and you're listening to Marvin's Room on CBC Radio and Sirius XM. Talented Canadian singer and songwriter Alessia Cara dropped her fourth album, Love and Hyperbole, in February. With the second single from that album, this is Alessia Cara, Isn't It Obvious?

unapologetically claiming love and affection with a strong dose of pampering. That was the Canadian collabo of Nicole Chambers and Faiza with Spoil Me. I'm Gemini, and this is Marvin's Room. If there's any other Canadian R&B you want to hear, send us an email. Our address is marvinsroom@cbc.ca. Last year, this young singer won her first Juno Award for traditional R&B soul recording for her single, Hello. This year, she not only picked up another win for Contemporary R&B Recording of the Year, but also made her main stage debut, performing her Juno-winning song, which currently has more than 35 million streams on Spotify. Here she is with Bloom.

0: repping Pabino First Nation in New Brunswick. That was rapper and singer Wolf Castle with a track off his 2024 album, Waiting for the Dawn, featuring Zamani Falade with You.
1: She born New Orleans.
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0: Now, this is one of those songs that I know is a contemporary composition. But every time I hear it, I argue with what I know and tell myself it's a 60s soul classic. As a matter of fact, I once bumped into this artist while walking in Dallas and remember thinking, who is this super tall dude that looks like he just walked off stage with Otis Redding? That's when someone told me, oh, that's Leon Bridges. And turns out he's a big fan of Otis and an even bigger fan of Sam Cooke.

Not only does this sound old school, but that song was also recorded using vintage gear. From his debut album of the same name, that was Leon Bridges, Coming Home. You're listening to Marvin's Room on CBC Music and Sirius XM. I'm Gemini. Now we wrap the show with a gorgeous ballad from brothers Kate

At a young age, the two sang together as part of a gospel family quartet, but really came to fame in the early 90s as part of the iconic R&B group Jodeci, known for hits like Forever My Lady, Feenin', and Come and Talk to Me. In 1995, when the group went on an extended break, the Haley brothers decided to work together as a duo, and 2 years later dropped their debut album, Love Always. The third single from that album would go on to be the duo's most successful song. Moving away from the sexy and suggestive songs they were known for in Jodeci, this one was a family-friendly ballad about love, written by JoJo for his young daughter. It went on to be the duo's longest-running number one single of their career and was a top 10 hit around the world. Here's Casey and JoJo, All My Life.

That was Casey and JoJo with their classic hit, All My Life. And that's it for this one. Thanks for hanging out with me and taking this journey through the world of R&B and beyond. Right here in Marvin's Room on CBC Music. 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
12: Greetings, Toronto. I'm Meryl Nazareth. Welcome to Big City, Small World. Honey Jam's annual concert is this week. We hear music from Sonali, one of the young artists who participated in the program this year. Bassist Josh Warren will tell us how his upcoming debut album is a musical coming-of-age story. And Anti-Diva, the Carol Pope story, is screening at Hot Docs this weekend. Go check it out. But first, Wavelength Summer Thing is tomorrow at Trillium Park. It's a free festival. Absolute Treat is performing on the main stage. Here they are with The Sun.

Jason Painter with his latest single, It's Not About Me. If you haven't seen Anti-Diva yet, you should. It's a great documentary on Carol Pope, and it's screening at Hot Talks tomorrow evening. Director Michelle Mama will be there for a Q&A. Now, 2026 might be the year of the Rough Trade Renaissance. Their seminal album, Avoid Freud, is nominated for the Polaris Heritage Prize. Now, that's the award for Canadian albums that came out before the Polaris Prize was established in 2006. From Avoid Freud, this is It's a Jungle.

Natasha Fisher is a member of the Long Lake 58 First Nation. She grew up singing in her parents' church in Thunder Bay before moving to Toronto when she was just 18 to pursue music. She says her new song is for any Res native who feels out of place in the city and any city native who feels out of place on the Res. This one's called Ice in Bordeaux Wine.

great track from Natasha Fisher. She's at the Horseshoe Tavern tonight as part of the Red Review. It's an open mic and showcase night for Indigenous musicians. Lots of great people on it. DJ Shub, Classic Roots, and CB are also on the lineup. $20 gets you in. 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This is Big City Small World, our weekly all Toronto music show right here on CBC Radio 1, 99.1 FM. The Toronto Folk Festival returns to Ward's Island next weekend. Hop on the ferry or a water taxi to hear music from folk traditions from around the world. Ni Osabu is a Ghanaian-Canadian singer who's on the bill. Here he is with Arise Africa.

stumbled across by Potions, the self-described freak folk quartet, is at Drom on Sunday night. Tu Solo Tu is a ranchera, which literally means from the ranch. Rancheras are popular traditional Mexican songs about love, loss, and heartbreak. These lines from the song will give you an idea of what I mean. You, only you, you are the cause of all my weeping, of my disenchantment and despair. Phew. Tu Solo Tu was written in 1949 and has been covered by several big names, including Linda Ronstadt and Selena. Kike Escamilla may not be as much of a household name, but his cover is exceptional. I'll tell you where you can see Kike Escamilla after we hear his version of the iconic song.

representing six nations. That was Semaya with Celestial Bodies. Before her, you had Kike Escamilla. They are both at the Upfront Festival of Indigenous Arts, Music and Culture tomorrow evening. The free festival is at Bursey Park, which is at the corner of Wellington Street East and Front Street East. Honey Jam's annual showcase is on Thursday at TD Music Hall. The development program for young women artists includes alumni like Lou Kala, Hawaii Mighty and Joy Lapse. Sonali is performing at the showcase. Here's her song, High.

0: back-to-back summer jams on Big City Small World. That was Cold by Majid Jordan. Their next album comes out on the 28th, and they'll be in concert at the RBC Amphitheatre this September. 6 years ago, Hot Talks and the Slate Family Foundation launched a first-of-its-kind initiative in Canada. It provides production funding for 5 Canadian documentaries showcasing the creativity and talent of Canada's music artists. So far, the fund has invested nearly $630,000 in 23 projects. Late last month, 5 music-related projects received a total of $120,000 in production stage funding. One of them is a documentary on King Rain that David Cox is completing. Rain was big in the local hip-hop scene. His deep baritone conversational style and skill for writing cinematic raps won him loads of fans. He died of a heart attack 10 years back, and he was just 40. Here's David talking about King Rain.
1: King Rain wasn't just an incredible MC, an artist in the hip-hop scene here in Toronto. He was also a close friend and a business partner, and it really shook us up when he passed away about 10 years ago from a heart attack at the age of 40 years old. At first, I wanted to make a documentary simply just to celebrate his life and the impact he had on the culture. But, you know, I started talking to other people, and, you know, I thought the best way to maybe celebrate him is also tell the story of his life, but also complete some of the music that nobody's ever heard or seen. So the documentary is a look into that by me bringing his peers back in the studio. And some of those is like Cardinals, the Shad, the Socrates, and many, many others. But, you know, King left behind, you know, a family. He was a son, a father, and I just wanted to make sure that his legacy, you know, was being preserved and shared with the world properly. Also, you know, it was a learning experience about the challenges that Black men face through, you know, health, be it mental, heart. You know, this was an opportunity for me to dive into that, but using the hip-hop lens.

junior in college, but I'm looking like a freshman. Live my life like an open book confession. So many people lie because they're looking for some blessings, and the end it just leads to more stress. Yeah, I never heard, so I felt it while resting on my laws while the dots weren't connecting. So many people try to write their own happy ending, hit a bullet on the way to perfection.

0: Nice to hear that great voice again. King Rain with Happy Laid Back. Congrats to David Cox and the four other filmmakers who received much needed cash to complete their films. Definitely looking forward to seeing them all. Josh Warren says his forthcoming debut album marks his musical coming of age. The bassist says The Path grew out of the life-changing decision to leave BC and move to Toronto. Here's Josh telling us about a track titled Gratitude.
1: As much as life and music is, you know, a constant work in progress, I kind of have to remind myself, especially the older I get, just how important it is for me to maintain this sense of kind of childlike wonder about it all. Just reminding myself that 18-year-old Josh would be absolutely over the moon to see where I am in life and in music and all the things I'm doing. And so that was the headspace that I wrote this tune, Gratitude, in. I was 21 years old and I was home for the summer on the West Coast working full-time as a bass player for the first time since 2023 when I went down with an injury. And this really just came from that perspective of being so grateful and so in awe of the people I get to be around and work with, this life I get to live, you know, making music I believe in with people I love. So this is Gratitude.

next Saturday at 2 o'clock. Should be a great show. Go down and show them some love. And that brings us to the end of this week's program. Thanks for tuning in. And thanks to Big City's tech director, Stephen Russell, and associate producer, Alexia Kambanis. I'm Errol Nazareth. I'll be back with more great tunes for you next Saturday. Stay safe and enjoy the rest of your weekend.

Hello. Welcome to this weekend's East Coast Music Hour. Today we are going to listen to an episode of the show that originally aired back in March. It's an East Coast Music Hour on-air session that included Absolute Losers, Amelia May, and Logan Richard.

Hello, hello, hello. Welcome to the East Coast Music Hour. I'm your host, Bill Roach. We have a very special show today. Our latest East Coast Music Hour on-air performance, a live concert recorded in Studio 60 at the CBC Halifax building with three PEI artists, Absolute Losers, Amelia May, and Logan Richard. The music scene on Prince Edward Island is very close-knit, so it's no surprise that they all know each other and they've known each other for years. They have played together in all sorts of configurations, but today they are all collaborating for the very first time. Absolute Losers are the backing band. They're going to play a set of their own songs, then Amelia May joins them, and we'll cap things off with everyone performing the music of Logan Richard. The music you're about to hear was performed in front of a live studio audience. I also had a chance to interview them during the rehearsal process, so you're going to hear moments of those interviews throughout, and you'll get to know them a little bit better. So, without further ado, let's head into Studio 60. Welcome to the East Coast Music Hour. I'm Bill Roach. Absolute Losers are our first band today. They're a rock trio from Charlottetown, Prince Edward Island, made up of brothers Sam and Josh Langell, alongside their longtime friend Daniel Hartinger. Praised for their airtight, high-energy live shows, Absolute Losers have become a must-see act, skillfully delivering on the crack musicianship of their recordings. They're a great band live. We're happy to have them with us today. Please, give it up for Absolute Losers.

0: Thank you. Yes, as Bill mentioned, we're called Hot Diseases.
1: What's the story behind In the Crowd?
2: In the Crowd is a song about growing up in PEI, down east in Flat River, where my grandparents had a blueberry farm. I mentioned Josh and I are brothers, the guitar player and other singer in the band. And we grew up on their blueberry farm every summer. Spending that with my grandparents was great because they would come over from Nova Scotia. And it was a very magical time. And you know, as time goes on, a lot of those places start to fade and a lot of those people start to fade. So I really like doing this particular song because, you know, it brings me back to feeling close to those people who aren't really around anymore.
0: The next song we're going to do is the title track of our new album. It's called In the Crowd.

0: Cool, thank you so much. You Never Say You Love Me, that is, I think, Josh at the top of his songwriting game. It's super catchy, super hooky, very concise. I think it's funny because it tricks people. It pretty much does the same thing the whole time. It's like chorus, chorus, chorus, chorus, which is so Josh to me. It's like I keep saying, straight to the point. And I think the arrangement is really great. I'm really proud of that one.
1: This is our last tune. 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

0: Thank you.
1: That is Absolute Losers with You Never Say That You Love Me, recorded live in Studio 60 at the CBC building in Halifax just a couple of weeks ago. The voice that you heard speaking in between songs was Sam Langell from the band. He's the bass player with Absolute Losers. Here's Sam again talking about what makes the music scene so special on Prince Edward Island.
2: Well, obviously the size makes PEI collaborative, but I think part of that too is that people want to see each other win. There's not really much competition, I don't find anyway. So, I mean, I have so many pals that play music, and I'll often just lend my skills that I happen to have to make their vision come true, because we're all just trying to prop each other up, because it's not really the easiest spot to be at if you're trying to become a professional musician. So anything I can do to help my friends kind of boost their project, I will definitely do.
1: I know you've worked with Logan Richard quite a bit. We were his band for a long time, you and your brother. You've worked with Amelia May on Prince Edward Island as well. But what did it feel like to work with this group for this session in Studio 60?
2: I love working with this group. Yeah, Logan and I go way back to when I was 15 years old, growing, like, jamming in my parents' basement. I had my first band ever with Logan, called Generator, with Josh as well. So that's a long time collaboration, and we've grown as musicians together and apart, and it's always really nice to come back together and play. I'm such a big fan of Amelia May. I think getting to sing with her is such a treat. She has one of my favorite voices on the island, for sure. And getting to kind of put our spin on her songs is fun. Like, they're quite rocked up, which I don't think is how they're usually presented live, although her recordings are. But I think we're all kind of getting a kick out of putting, like, an Absolute Loser spin on Amelia's songs.
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3: Sad Girl Showers originally was actually written about someone else that was with someone that I had dated before. And it was about another girl when it started. And just kind of seeing the same patterns kind of reliving themselves. And, it's about a tough relationship that I had. And I was, like, seeing kind of this relationship happen again, and I was seeing myself in this other woman. And the more I, like, wrote and finished the song, I realized that it was just still about me. It was just about a past version of me. And it's kind of nice because that song is not one that I resonate with anymore. Like, I don't feel that way. But it was a very strong feeling that, it was very prominent and just kind of about a toxic relationship that had a really big effect on me. But yeah, it started being about someone else, and it ended up being about a past version of myself, and I think it really healed that past version of me. Yeah.
1: Let's head back to Studio 60 to hear Amelia May with Absolute Losers backing her up. Amelia May, Prince Edward Island-based folk and indie songstress, makes music as a catalyst for healing and growth through raw expression. In the tradition of her legacy music family, you may know her grandfather, Gene McClellan, who wrote Snowbird and Put Your Hand in the Hand. You may know her aunt, Juno winner Catherine McClellan. Amelia's dreamy vocals and honest lyrics provoke deep feeling and introspection. Ladies and gentlemen, let's give it up for Amelia May.
3: Thank you. Hi, everyone. This is so cool to be here with a bunch of musicians that I really look up to and a bunch of cameras on us.

0: Thank you so much.
1: Tell me the story behind Changes.
0: The song Changes was written when I was working a job I hated. I was single momming. I was broke. I just was really not in a place that I had desired to be. And I knew that it was because I was afraid of doing the things that would get me out of that. And I think that's something that we all do. We kind of stay stuck in these patterns, and then we hate our lives and we're miserable. And then, yeah, but we're too scared to kind of get out of our comfort zone. And that song was just kind of written as a kick in the butt to myself to make those changes. And yeah, and ever since writing that song, I really have been making changes and seeing big changes in my life. So yeah, that's a big one.

0: Tell us the story behind Good Mother.
1: Yeah, Good Mother was written shortly, kind of around the same period that I wrote Changes. And we were living in an apartment, and I don't really do well in downtown kind of noisy areas. Right. I like the quiet, and yeah, I was just kind of in a place where it was all the same feelings from the song Changes, where I was just kind of feeling stuck, but I was mothering, and it was such a beautiful thing. And I started writing this song when I just felt like I couldn't do it all, and that it was almost impossible for me to do it all, to be, you know, a very present mother. That's very important to me. I want to be very present with my child, but also to, like, have a career and make money and, you know, be successful in that way and, like, provide. I just felt like I couldn't do that. And I wrote this song when I think my daughter was around 2.5. And it was just, I was deep in my feels, deep in the depths of motherhood. She was crawling all over me when I was writing it. She was, like, putting her fingers in my ear and, like, pulling my hair. And yeah, I started writing this song, and it, at the end of the song, she actually

laid in my lap. She was laying in my lap. I was writing the last verse, and she fell asleep on my lap as I was writing the last verse. And it was just so cathartic and beautiful. So, yeah, that song is... All my songs, I find it's processing something, and then it brings me to the other side of that thing that I'm processing. So ever since writing that song, I feel like I've really caught my stride and figured out how to mother and how to be a human on Earth. And, yeah.

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1: You are listening to the East Coast Music Hour On Air series, live from Studio 60 in Halifax, Nova Scotia. That was Prince Edward Island songwriter Amelia May, backed up by Absolute Losers. That last song she played, Good Mother, you could hear the acoustic guitar of Logan Richard. Logan's been playing guitar since he was a preteen, and he's been playing

0: with Sam and Josh Langell from The Absolute Losers just as long.
1: With Josh and Sam, I've been playing music with them since I was a kid. When I first started playing music, I was playing music with them. And Amelia and I met maybe 10 years ago, and we wrote songs and sang together for a while. So we've always kind of made music along the way over the past 10, 15 years. But we've never all done it together. And usually when I'm playing with the Langell brothers, Josh, who plays the guitar, and The Absolute Losers is my drummer. And so I've never had Josh play guitar. And, you know, there's just a different energy that happens this way because it's The Absolute Losers as an entity are the backing band, which is really fun. Like, we often share the stage together, sure, but we've never actually share the stage, you know, in the sense of we're all actually playing together the whole way through. So it's really a unique and very exciting, fun thing that we don't get to do very often.
0: These days, Logan is an in-demand producer, a guitarist for hire, and his songwriting moves effortlessly between folk, pop, and R&B. Let's head back to Studio 60, and I'll paint the picture for you once again. Everyone remained on stage at this point. Absolute Losers are the band, Amelia May is singing backup, and they're all supporting the songs and lead vocals of PEI's Songwriter of the Year at the 2026 Music PEI Awards, Logan Richard.

0: Thank you.
1: What's the story behind Grass is Blue?
0: The grass is blue. This song kind of started, I wanted to rhyme lost in and Boston. So that's kind of the opening lyrics of the song, trying to find a place or something to get lost in, just looking for a friend, don't know where I am, somewhere outside of Boston. So I knew that I had that line and I really wanted to make a story based on just, it's a fun way to challenge myself as a writer. And then I got together with my good friend Ben Aiken and Leanne Hoffman. Those two writers are very amazing, but it's a fun song to play. It's kind of, you know, the saying is that the grass is always greener on the other side. So the way that we looked at it is, you know, sometimes you're running away from everything just to get to the other side because they say the grass is greener. So you kind of put everything aside just knowing that if you can just get over the fence, everything's going to be better. But sometimes you just have to stop and kind of go through the motions and then you'll find that the grass can be green all the time. So it was kind of just a play on words, and that's how the song started. It's just words.

Yeah, it's really cool that we will have this forever. And we will be able to look back and remember this time of our lives all together where we are in our respective careers. And it's very special. I feel like I've been making music with these people my whole life. I have, really, technically, actually speaking.

0: Thank you.
1: That was Logan Richard with Amelia May and Absolute Losers. All performed live in Studio 60 for the East Coast Music Hour on-air session. You can check out a selection of these songs on our YouTube page or head over to Instagram and catch some of the interviews we did with the musicians. Well, we've heard everyone performing with Logan Richard. We've heard everyone performing with Amelia May. But we haven't heard everyone playing on an Absolute Losers song. We're going to go out on that today. Eagerness by Absolute Losers, joined by Amelia May, joined by Logan Richard. Thanks to everyone on the entire team who made this recording possible. Pat Martin, Thomas Stager, Josh Van Tassel, Aaron Costello produced the show. Roxanne Potvin is the associate producer, and I'm your host, Bill Roach.

0: This episode of the East Coast Music Hour on-air series originally aired back in March of this year. 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
1: Hey, I'm Rohit Joseph, and this is Vibin'. Today we meet Jamaican-Canadian artist Goldmind. Goldmind lives in Kelowna, and he's bringing that authentic reggae sound to the Okanagan and BC. Now, my colleague in Kelowna, Joseph Otu, met up with Goldmind after he returned from touring with the Wailers. Yes, as in Bob Marley and the Wailers. No biggie for Goldmind, right? Well, in just a few minutes, we'll hear that interview Joe did with Kelowna's reggae ambassador. Here's Goldmind telling us everything is going to be all right.
2: I'm asking my peeps, I don't want you to worry about nothing. What's for you?

0: That's Goldmind setting us right. Everything is gonna be all right. Goldmind is originally from Jamaica, where the sounds of reggae and dancehall are everywhere. CBC Kelowna's Joseph Otu asked Goldmind how reggae became so central to his creativity.
1: I feel like I know the answer to this, but you brought reggae this with you. But where did it find you? Like, where did your love of reggae come from?
2: It's basically growing up in Jamaica and just experiencing live shows. Because most of the time, reggae, the live shows in Jamaica is like the full setup, the full, you know. So when, as Bob said, when the music hits you, you feel no pain. So I had that feeling. And it's just this mellow music just always give you a relaxing, chill vibe. So it was always going to that, you know. When in Jamaica, though, there's always like a balance between reggae and dancehall. And as a kid, you tend to go to dancehall because it's a fast tempo, more driven beat.
1: So what drew you to reggae?
2: Exactly, but it's just a switching whole consciousness in terms of, I just looked at life in a whole, like, there's more to life than just a rat race of trying to achieve this goal or achieving that goal. And I realized that Rastafari always been talking about living in tune with nature, you know, and being a part of that whole thing, taking care of the earth and all of that. And Rastafari is linked to reggae, so naturally the music, there is the vibration which is in tune with the heartbeat, to start from the Naya Bingi drums, 1-2, which is the sound of the heartbeat. So as a result, now looking for that in a 2021, 2022 thereabout, I had a whole awakening in my life where the things that mattered the most just never mattered no more. You know what I mean? At the time, I was going through a fight with my job and everything, and I knew that that was on my way out. And I was already working on the album, Softly, so it was like closer to the end. So to be honest, Joseph, I got my termination letter from my job the same December I got the master copy for my album, and I just took that at the sign at the time. It's some part of the journey, you feel tired, you know what I mean? But you still have pushed through, overcome, and that build the resilience. You reach at the top now, you get such a wonderful blessing of the cleanness of the air and just the view from up there. So once your mind going at them zen state, and as I say, in tune back with nature, ideas, thoughts, words, everything just flow, man. Just flow naturally.
0: That's Goldmind in conversation with CBC Kelowna's Joseph Otu. Here's a vibey one. It's called Win or Walk.
3: Daddy comes from a place of suffering, hardship, fighting for his place in this world, to be seen and heard as an individual, as a

0: enjoy an exceptional spiritual being in a human body. Who loves deeply, who feels deeply, who heals with his lyrics and his music.
1: That's Win or Walk by Goldmind. The Kelowna-based reggae artist recently returned from touring with the Wailers. CBC Kelowna's Joseph Otu gets the story on that once-in-a-lifetime opportunity.
2: You were just on tour with the Wailers. First of all, how did the opportunity happen?
3: Well, it's an amazing blessing. Give thanks to, you know, in Tough Gun, the Wailers, Mellow Production, everybody involved. Well, we got an opportunity to open for the Wailers as OK Vibe, because that's me and Mr. D, our musical partner. We form an Okanagan duo, you know what I mean, Okanagan Vibe. And we call it OK Vibe. So we got the opportunity to open for the Wailers. They came here in the fall. And we seized the opportunity. Amazing show, sold out. Everybody in the theater standing, singing, waving, singing Smile Kelowna. And it was so good that the promoter said, yo, he was blown away.
2: The promoter for the Wailers.
3: The promoter for the Wailers said he was blown away. And he'll see what he can do. So much.
2: So that was in the fall.
3: That was in the fall.
2: 2025,
3: all right. So fast forward to him planning another Wailers tour, this time in Alberta. They decided that, you know what, instead of going for a local city openers, they'll just bring back the OK Vibe guys from Kelowna who did an amazing job. So that's how that opportunity was created.
2: You know? We're talking Calgary, Edmonton, where else?
3: Calgary, then we stopped in Red Deer and we finished off with the Midway Hall in Edmonton.
2: How's it feel? To be on that stage.
3: Wow. So just the idea, just getting the phone call after just the possibility of it being happening was so much excitement already. Much as for it to be confirmed. So driving there, getting to the venues, linking up with the guys, because they are so cool as well. You know what I mean?
2: Yeah, Reason what are the with. Guys like?
3: Yeah, man. Junior Jazz, link with Junior Jazz, Alton Barrett Jr. Down to earth people. I mean, just to jump a little bit. At the end of the show, we were there waiting to get a picture with them. And they called us on stage, called all of us on stage. Yo, just give us crazy love and appreciation. And the crowd was just vibing off all of that energy. But every night going to a show is like, as you said, scratch yourself. Is this really real? Because it's those events that you work to get as an artist, where you have a proper sound check, everybody gets your levels.

0: and the show is prepped and ready for you to get there, and just to see the energy that is created every night. And I gotta say, shout out to Bob Marley, because you don't know, years ago this man gone, and to see the vibration that's created every night, and the love and the passion of people still singing with to this day, it's really amazing. So that's my biggest honor, to be there to witness all of that, and not to mention even the opportunity to perform. So yeah,
1: I want to ask you about Chronic song, Smile Jamaica.
0: Yeah.
1: What take me into the inspiration of how you flipped that and turned it into Smile Kelowna?
0: First of all, I got to give you a history of the Smile Jamaica. Because credit to you for knowing that the Smile Kelowna was a spin-off Smile Jamaica. Because, you know, you're connected to your reggae like that. But it goes deeper. Bob Marley was the first one to do a song called Smile Jamaica.
2: You're in Jamaica. Come on and smile.
0: Chronic came up with Smile Jamaica, his version, different melody, but talking about Jamaica as a woman.

0: This guy's all the way in somewhere like Germany and everybody's singing Smile Jamaica. And I'm like, oh, but what if I could have everybody elsewhere singing about Smile Kelowna? All of that, I just kind of flipped it because I love the melody. You know what I mean? And big up to Chronix and them team. They cleared the song and we were good to go with the release. And it's been doing amazing things.
1: Yeah.
0: We did an awesome video. Credit to Creative BC as well.
1: As I'm listening to you, I have to ask you, because a lot of people won't ever have the feeling of being on stage and having thousands of people singing the song that you wrote.
0: The feeling is euphoric. Honestly, that's the best way I could describe it, because there are people here who are just hearing this for the first time, mm-hmm. but they connect so much and the vibe and the energy is so real where they're singing it word for word. Yeah, it's amazing.

That's Goldmind paying tribute to his adopted hometown. That song, Smile Kelowna. Now, we mentioned Goldmind touring with the Wailers, so how could we not play them? Here's a newer tune by the Wailers. It's called One World, One Prayer, featuring Skip Marley and Shaggy.

Victoria's Poncho with feeling. I mean that literally. That's what the song is called. But he did deliver it with feeling. Before that, The Wailers, One World, One Prayer, featuring Skip Marley, Shaggy, and a bevy of reggae talent. You're listening to Vibin' on CBC Radio 1 and CBC Music, and you're vibing with me, Rohith Joseph. Okay, we're going to keep the reggae vibes going with this next song. From Vancouver, this is Jesse and Ndidi Cascade on Rise.

giving us those good self-affirmations. From Vancouver, that's Jessi and Ndidi Cascade with Rise. Caleb Hart is based in Victoria, but he's a proud Trinidadian. Anytime Caleb is on a track, he makes sure to bring the Twin Island Nation into the mix. Here's a trio of Vic talent, Caleb Hart, TK the Artist, and Jaden Brown on the Golden Child Remix.

Caleb Hart, TK the Artist, and Jaden Brown with the Golden Child remix. Okay, our next artist combines the sound of her native West African home of Côte d'Ivoire and the Manitoba prairies. This is Kelly Bado, Jamais Oublier, Never Forget.

hailing from Côte d'Ivoire and now based in Manitoba. That was Kelly Bado with Jamais Oublié. Kelly is working now with ace producer and mentor from the West Coast, Chin and Jetty. Okay, next up, one of my favorite artists from BC. Shalele grew up in Vancouver, was raised by DJ parents, which of course means she had to get into music. Now based in LA, Shalele is up in her game with every new track. If you think there's a bit of Dochi in there, Shalele cites her as a huge inspiration. Here's Shalele, and good thank you.

LA-based, Vancouver-raised artist Shillelagh with Good Thank You. Juno-nominated duo Chani Natan and Inderpal Moga, Japjit Sandhu and J-Track hop on board this flowing beat as well. Here they are with...

0: From Surrey, that's Chani Nathan and Inderpal Moga with Aja. All right, next up is a kind of pan-Latin band from Victoria. They call themselves La Chupa Rosa. The name means hummingbird in Spanish. It's also the name of a desert flower that survives in the harshest of conditions. This is Lo Que No Se Ve.
1: Sí.

Man, doesn't that just make you want to sing, dance in the sun? That's La Chupa Rosa with Lo Que No Se Ve. You're listening to Vibin' on CBC Radio 1 and CBC Music. And wherever you are, hope you're enjoying some good weather or at least some good vibes. I'm Rohith Joseph. Coming up, one of my favorite artists from the UK. This is Little Sims Only.

0: out of the UK. That's Little Sims only. Well, for those of us who are lucky enough to have mothers in our lives, it can be hard to express just how much they mean. But Vancouver's Missy D can help you. Here's her tribute to all the mothers out there. This is Missy D. Yes, Mama.
1: Allô, Maman. Salut, Diane, ça va? 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OK.

0: Hello, Mama.
1: From Vancouver, that's Missy D. Yes, Mama. And that's a wrap on this episode of Vibin'. Thanks again to Joseph Otu for sharing the story of Kelowna reggae artist Goldmind. Michael Juck is the producer of Vibin'. I'm Rohith Joseph. Thank you so much for listening. Till next time.

Hey everyone, welcome to another Key of A on CBC Radio 1, CBC Music, and Sirius XM 169. I'm Tariq Robinson. Here's Mac DeMarco, Phantom.

Edmonton-raised indie sensation Mac DeMarco with Phantom from his 2025 album Guitar. I love the relaxed, stripped-down vibe. There's something special about the way Mac can make a song feel both deeply personal and completely effortless. This is Key of A on CBC Radio 1, CBC Music, and Sirius XM Channel 169, showcasing the best Albertan music from all genres. You shouldn't be surprised to hear rock, hip-hop, pop, country, and folk all living side by side on the same playlist. And surprise, we've got all those genres in store for you this week. But for now, let's stay in that dreamy indie lane. Edmonton's Chic Chameleon recently released his latest project.

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Here's the title track, Losing Slowly.

0: Nice. Digging the experimental brilliance there. CG Tears is a Calgary supergroup made up of indie vets Chad Van Galen, Clinton St. John, and Morgan Greenwood. That was their latest single, I'm Falling Up. Their self-titled debut album arrives September 11th, and I know it's going to be a fascinating listen. Before CG Tears, we had Calgary duo Hair Control, made up of Ryan Bourne and Rebecca Reed, and Seen in the Dark. Now, the description of the group on Bandcamp is very unique. They describe themselves as the existential lo-fi workout jam for your melancholic fantasy, Baroque pop that pulses with disco anxiety and Orphic sensuality. Love it. Talented 19-year-old Edmonton R&B artist Fatsini recently released an impressive debut EP called This Made Me Think of You. She stopped by Edmonton AM for a chat with Taryn McCarthy to talk about the project.
1: I write about literally anything, and the great thing about this EP is that it is about the different stages of infatuation and starting to have a crush on someone, starting to have feelings for someone, realizing that you're in too deep, realizing it's a mistake, and then becoming a healthier person from it.

0: Pete there from Key of A favorite K-Riz. And some exciting news too. That tune, Set You Free, is the first single from his newly announced album, HBN, which is short for Heaven, due out this fall. And if you're in Edmonton, K-Riz will be part of a special event on August 28th at the Old Strathcona Performing Arts Center. The show celebrates the 20th anniversary of the influential collective Music for Mavericks, led by Edmonton hip-hop icon Arlo Maverick. In the mid-2000s, Music for Mavericks helped create opportunities and a platform for artists like K-Riz, Politic Live, Kresha Turner, Moraine, Oozla, and many others who helped shape the city's hip-hop, R&B, and reggae scenes. Before that, we heard another Edmonton talent, Junior Rhodes, and Will I from the excellent new EP, Awaiting King. The set began with Fatsini, Feelings and Tingles, from her debut EP, This Made Me Think of You. And I'm thinking of all you folks in Northern Alberta right now enjoying another year of the Bear Creek Folk Festival in Grand Prairie. Last night's headliner was hometown superstar Tennille Towns returning from Nashville to perform for fans back where it all began. Earlier this year, Tennille joined Tom Power on CBC's Q to discuss her song Enabling from her latest album, The Acrobat.
1: I would have thought the song would have been about, hey, don't do this to me, or how could you do this to me? This song is to you.
2: This is very much not about the characters in this song. There's actually a couple different people that were in mind in the writing of this, and it's not really much about them at all, and much more about my pattern and tendencies in these situations and going, hold on a second, I need to do this differently.
1: Do you feel like you made some change there?
2: I think so. Yeah. I mean, I still think it's a constant learning thing, and new situations pop up, and I'm like, okay. I see how I've handled that a little differently. But I do feel a little more internal peace right now, and I think that comes from, like, I mean, not all the way, but, like, a lot more. And I think that comes from practicing in small ways, making more decisions for myself and being like, yes, no, this feels right, this doesn't. So that when it comes up and my natural instinct would be to kind of lose that piece of myself and sort of surrender, I think I'm catching myself going, hold on, are you sure about this? So that's growth.

0: winding up a set of artists appearing this weekend at Bear Creek Folk Festival. That was Edmonton's Secondhand Dream Car and their newest single, Take Your Mind Off It, Baby. And it was definitely hard not to get swept up in that groove. Before that, the iconic Edmonton-based folk family, the McDades, with Sky Trails from their 2026 album, Thread the Light. That tune is a cover from a solo track by the late folk rock legend David Crosby of the Byrds and Crosby, Stills and Nash fame. And hey, it's Key of A on CBC Radio 1 and CBC Music. I'm Tariq Robinson. 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
1: Hi, I'm Jolene Marie. I'm a Calgary-based singer-songwriter, and you're about to hear Fernwood off my new album called Sun Creek. Fernwood is about times of change and the friends we make along the way, and you're about to hear it here on Key of A.

Calgary's Scott Lennox with a catchy one there, Grateful. Scott is an alumnus of the Write On songwriting program. I've had the pleasure of speaking to a couple of their cohorts over the years. In Scott's submission to our Key of A at cbc.ca mailbox, he told me his brand of alt folk music recently landed on a playlist

called Divorced Dad Rock. At first, he wasn't quite sure how to feel about it, but then he realized there's plenty of hardworking, real, middle-aged music fans looking for songs that speak directly to their lives, and that's exactly what he aims to do. Honestly, I think that's a pretty great perspective. Before Scott, we heard from Millet Alberta's Megan Page and Heartbreak Highway. The set began with Calgary singer-songwriter Jolene Marie and Fernwood from her amazing record, Sun Creek. You can catch a full convo with Jolene and I on the July 11th edition of Key of A on CBC Listen. Okay, we've got one more tune to help us sail into the sunset this week. It comes from another Key of A favorite, Jenny. She describes this song as a powerful track expressing concepts of higher consciousness and love. There's no denying the atmosphere she creates on this one. Here's 0807.

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Thanks for checking out another Key of A on CBC Radio 1, CBC Music, and Sirius XM Channel 169. I'm Tariq Robinson, and my fellow Key of A producer is Chris Martin. Keep supporting Alberta music. Catch you next.

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0: From CBC News, The World This Hour, I'm Mike Miles. Demand for Canadian citizenship is soaring, mostly from the United States. New data obtained by CBC News shows a jump in applications since Ottawa made changes last year, surging by nearly 50% in April and May alone. Elizabeth Thompson explains.
1: Under new citizenship rules that went into effect in December, anyone who can prove direct descent from a Canadian ancestor is eligible for Canadian citizenship. The certificate allows them to apply for a Canadian passport, live, or work in Canada. As of May 31st, more than 6,000 people have been certified Canadian through Bill C-3. More than 17,000 others were granted it because a parent was Canadian. But that's just the tip of a very large iceberg. Currently, more than 121,000 applications are waiting for a decision. The government says that wait could take more than 2 years. The program has also had problems. In June, the government suddenly suspended the certificates issued to 100 people, saying it had concerns about the documents they submitted. Some had already moved to Canada. Most have been resolved, but NDP immigration critic Jenny Kwan wants answers. So
2: it really makes no sense whatsoever what's going on.
1: Elizabeth Thompson, CBC News, Ottawa.
0: Prime Minister Mark Carney is in St. John's today for a highly anticipated energy announcement. He'll be joined by Newfoundland and Labrador Premier Tony Wakeham and Quebec Premier Christine Fréchette, who are expected to sign a revamped agreement on hydroelectricity produced on the Churchill River. Patrick Butler reports.
3: Newfoundland and Labrador premiers have sought for decades to change the 1969 Churchill Falls contract, a deal as infamous as it is ironclad, which sees Quebec buy Labrador power at bargain basement prices. The current contract doesn't run out until 2041, but Quebec is thirsty for new energy, setting the table for a new price and, in exchange, new hydropower projects in Labrador worth tens of billions. An initial MOU was signed in 2024, but Newfoundland and Labrador Premier Tony Wakeham, backed by an independent panel, launched fresh talks and promised an improved agreement after taking office last fall. Hydro-Canada has confirmed a retooled deal to be unveiled today includes wind power and will see power generation skyrocket on the Churchill River, surpassing 12,000 megawatts. The deal will also create a dedicated transmission corridor for Newfoundland and Labrador, allowing some power to travel through Quebec and on to other buyers. Ottawa has been pushing the two provinces toward the deal. Patrick Butler for CBC News, St. John's.
0: A new study will look into the long-term effects of cannabis use on people's brains and mental health. David Hammond is a professor at the University of Waterloo's School of Public Health Sciences. Hammond says they want to understand how cannabis affects brain health, memory, focus, and mood. He says there's currently limited information on this because cannabis was illegal for a very long time.
4: Well, we had just over 90 years where cannabis was prohibited illegal. And so, you know, we had some narrow exceptions for medical cannabis. But for the most part, we lumped cannabis in with other illegal drugs. And that means it's also really hard to do research. It means that people aren't super keen to put their hand up and say, yeah, I use this drug. I'd be happy to be in a study.
0: Hammond says they're hoping to recruit 3,000 Canadians. He recently received a $2.4 million fund from the Canadian Cannabis and Brain Health Consortium for the study. Actress Hayden Panettiere has died. The 36-year-old starred in the hit TV series Nashville and Heroes, but she began her career at just 8 months old. Panettiere described her difficult introduction to Hollywood to CBS in May.
5: Every moment on set, I didn't care about anybody else's opinion but my mom's. Because I knew that if she was unhappy with my performance in any way, that the rest of the day was going to be ruined.
6: Yes.
5: It was going to be a very bad day.
0: Panettiere was promoting her book, This Is Me, A Reckoning, describing her struggles with postpartum depression and addiction. The actress would have turned 37 on Friday. No cause of death has been announced. And that is The World This Hour. For CBC News, I'm Mike Miles.

0: Davenant Doyle has your sunrise soundtrack. 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
1: Good morning. Thank you so much for hanging out with me to listen to some music. I'm going to play you a tune from an artist who has been at it for quite a while, and I think he's slowing down on the music front, but in terms of going to soccer games, 100%. He's at 100. I'll play you a song from him in a bit. First, Dallas Green, a.k.a. 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

Save Your Scissors there by City and Color, a.k.a. the softer side of Dallas Green. And if you want to see the harder side of Dallas Green with his band Alexis on Fire, you can catch them in Toronto this weekend.

All right. Leon Bridges. He's got an awesome mom. So awesome, he actually wrote a song about her using her full name on his first album. And, you know, really, if you look into what makes great parenting, a big part of that is having firm boundaries. And she had those. Her boys had to make sure the house was spick and span, spotless, clean before she came home. And if she came home and there was a corner undusted, she knew about it. Okay. And on certain days, Leon would make sure that that place was clean. Those were the days he planned on sneaking out after she went to sleep so he could go play his music at bars. I guess she knows now. Here's Light the Way, Leon Bridges.

0: My hands are going in the studio here. Let me tell you, myself and the producer Ryan Chung here, we're having a good old time. I hope you are too. Now, if you're driving, 10 and 2, right? Is that it? 10 and 2, keep your hands on the wheel. That was the Womack Sisters with Chauffeur. Okay, Alyosha Schneider, he's not only a singer, but he's an actor too. His whole family are actors, and he grew up, you know, helping his brothers. They all helped each other. They were kind to each other. And now that he's an adult and he's living in Paris with his girlfriend, Charlotte Cardin, that's kind of what they uphold too, kindness to each other. And when we're really lucky, when we are lucky, they sing to each other and they record it. Here we go. Here's Ensemble, Alyosha Schneider and Charlotte Cardin. A brief little glimpse into their life in Paris.
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Against the Grain, Adrian Underhill and Juliana Riolino. And now look, I know I'm a singer. I know I can sing. But if I was somebody who didn't know they could sing, that is the singer I would sing along with, Juliana Riolino. It's like there's something so boldly expressive about her voice, even though it's incredibly challenging to do what she does. She kind of makes it seem like anybody can do it. Coming up, it's Under the Covers. It's when an artist tackles another artist's song. Today, you're going to hear a version of this.

What a tune. And you're going to hear a Wicked version of it. After this, I'm going to play you some A.P. Dylan and this one from Sade Aweli and Zen Soul. Here's Tell Me.

0: 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And it's time to get under the covers.
1: You're about to hear the most eccentric version of an already off-the-wall kind of tune.

this tune. It's so good. That was Money, Barrett Strong. So many people have covered this song. Artists like The Beatles. And The Beatles didn't even just cover it. They played it in auditions. Then the Rolling Stones took it over, Eric Clapton. But the cover I'm going to feature today is the one that really takes the cake, I got to say. You know that when your cover is better than The Beatles and the Rolling Stones, you've stumbled on some magic. And the band The Flying Lizards just couldn't get enough. People call the band a one-hit wonder, but they really weren't that. They were basically led by art, not by commerce. It was led by an artist named David Cunningham. He was super well-respected, like this avant-garde composer and producer, and he invited a friend of his from art school, a lady by the name of Deborah Evans, to specifically sing flat, tuneless vocals. That's what he got. And the song itself cost, get this, £20 or like $35 Canadian. $35 Canadian. I swear I just got two coffees and it was 37 of them. Anyway, I digress. The song went on to become a massive outlier, unexpected. Who ever had an idea this would be a hit in North America and in Europe? Money. That's what I want. The Flying Lizards.

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Sounds great. That was the Flying Lizards there in their version of Barrett Strong's Money. All right, well, we're going to go from money to a miracle. You know what I'm saying? Here's Young Friend.

0: regrets. 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
1: Change, snotty nose, res kids. Well, Rod Stewart got a lot of flack when he canceled a concert last minute in California and then hopped on a private jet and flew to Boston to see Scotland compete in the World Cup game. But it turns out he really did have some underlying issues. He had to cancel the rest of his upcoming tour because he had a routine coronary stent procedure. But, you know, when you're getting something put in your heart, nothing about it really is routine, even if it's expected. So they say he's going to take 4 weeks to rest. But in the spring, he said this would probably be his last tour, 2027 in the UK, coming up. So if you want to see the song live, get on it. Rod Stewart, Maggie Mae.

Nia Kelly, Coin in the Cake. Okay, this week, Grant Lawrence is back hosting the CBC Music Top 20 Countdown. Ariana Grande has the number one spot for the second week in a row. Phoebe Bridgers is the highest jumper. There's some new entries with Sade Awele, Loren, and this next song is in at number five. Here's Naomi Sharon with Try.

0: Andra Day there with Forever Mine. Okay, Wicked Music headed your way, including a song that was inspired a little bit by Alan Jackson, a little bit by George Jones, a little bit of Elvis, and a whole lot of Acadian music. That's headed your way after the news.
1: Equal parts celebration, resistance, and reclamation. Join Jarrett Martineau and Reclaimed Wednesday nights on CBC Music. Reclaimed will introduce you to a new generation of Indigenous artists reclaiming their culture through music. You'll also hear the First Nations musicians of previous generations that have set the stage for today's emerging talent to rise. 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
2: From CBC News, The World This Hour, I'm Mike Miles. We begin with breaking news. Inflation is back on the rise. Statistics Canada reporting minutes ago, it was 3% in July. It had been lower in June following a 3.2% increase in May. Peter Armstrong tells us why.
3: Inflation was expected to come in hot, but this is even hotter than economists had been expecting. The main driver, of course, is gasoline. Gas prices had started to moderate through the spring, but through June and then again in July, the uncertainty in the Middle East fueled another surge in gas prices. Travel and tourism both rose considerably as well.

0: One interesting note, grocery prices moderated a bit. In June, food purchased from stores came in at 3.9%. That cooled all the way down to 3.1% in July. So food prices are still rising, and they're rising faster than the headline, but there is some progress there. But the broad story here is that inflation remained hot, but it also remains largely contained to the most energy-sensitive sectors, and it hasn't bled over into other categories, at least not yet. Peter Armstrong, CBC News, Toronto.
1: Prime Minister Mark Carney will be on hand as the premiers of Quebec and Newfoundland and Labrador are expected to sign a new Churchill Falls agreement today. Sources have told Radio Canada the new deal provides for significantly more electricity generation. U.S. President Donald Trump's son-in-law is meeting with Israeli Prime Minister Benjamin Netanyahu. Jared Kushner wants to change the Israeli premier's mind after Netanyahu recently rejected a U.S.-backed Gaza peace plan. Yesterday, Kushner spoke with the new Hamas leader, Khalil al-Haya, who supports the deal. But as Crystal Gumansing tells us, some in Israel are insisting the fight is not over yet.
2: And I think there is a large supportive group right across the political spectrum on Netanyahu's position that he should finish the job in Gaza.
3: Oliver McTurnan is the director of Forward Thinking, a conflict resolution group in the Middle East. He says U.S. envoy Jared Kushner's back-to-back meetings with the leaders of Hamas and Israel will need to establish a shared goal to make progress, because right now Benjamin Netanyahu has plenty of political incentive to hold firm. On August 9th, Netanyahu rejected the U.S.-backed 15-point peace plan, saying Israel Defense Forces will not carry out any withdrawal until Hamas is disarmed. Hamas agreed to turn over its heavy weapons to U.S.-backed Palestinian administrators for storage. Israel is demanding all weapons be surrendered and destroyed before leaving the territory. Crystal Gumansing, CBC News, London.
1: Tumbler Ridge, B.C. is demolishing its high school today. 6 months ago, an 18-year-old opened fire, killing students, a staff member, and then herself. Michelle Allen tells us officials are hoping tearing the building down will help the community move on.
4: Careful, staged, trauma-informed. That's how officials describe the teardown of Tumbler Ridge Secondary School, where a shooter killed 5 children and 1 education assistant in February. On Monday, they start removing the building's exterior. Once the site of one of Canada's deadliest mass shootings, they'll restore the lot to grass by the fall. Chad Anderson is the school district's chair. He previously told CBC that crews spent several weeks removing everything from the building.
5: Starting from the inside out, effectively.
4: They compacted everything and drove it in covered trucks to landfills in other towns. Tumbler Ridge was the community's only high school. It's been closed since the shooting. Students have been taking classes in portables. Premier David Eby said in May that the plan was to build a new school somewhere else as quickly as possible. They'll have access to $200 million in funding from the federal and provincial governments to do it. We don't know where the new school will be or what it will look like, only that it will be different. Michelle Allen, CBC News, Vancouver.
1: And that is The World This Hour. 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
1: Good morning, good morning. So much wicked music headed your way, including a song from an artist that at one point was the top of the charts. And now she is defending her take on the American anthem. Okay, we're just going to wait for that. Stick around. You know what I'm saying? Here's Role Model, High Hopes 3000.

role model there with High Hopes 3000. Okay, Lisa LeBlanc says her new single called Whole Lotta Talkin' was inspired a little bit by Alan Jackson, you know, way down yonder on the Chattahoochee. So it is? Chattahoochee? Thanks, Ryan. A little bit of George Jones, some Elvis, and some George Harrison. And, of course, Acadian music. Here's Lisa LeBlanc with Whole Lotta Talkin'.

forsaken me. KT Tunstall there with Black Horse and the Cherry Tree. I don't have words really for this next story I'm about to tell you. Because I too have stood in front of thousands and thousands of people, let alone all the ones who were watching on TV, and I busted the American National Anthem. Okay, it's traumatizing. It happened to me like 25 years ago. I can still feel it in my mitochondria today. So I have sympathy for those people who don't really give it a good shot, even if it's their own fault from, say, lack of practice like mine was. But when I saw the icon, Martha Reeves, absolutely do a wild and out

0: version of this tune, I held my breath for the whole thing. Have a listen.
1: Oh, say can you see by the dawn's early light
2: what so proudly we hail
1: at the twilight's last gleaming.
3: Before Dav finishes her story, I gotta tell people Dav's face right now, the grim look of panic that just came.
0: Okay, here's the difference, though, Rye, between myself and Martha Reeves. I knew it was my fault. And Martha went on television and said it was a lack of rehearsals with the backup singers. And then I believe somewhere she said she thought about hitting one of them with her microphone. Woo! And then she did the version a cappella live on the news. And let's just say it did not help her case. It rested the case, okay? Justice for backup singers everywhere. Here's Martha and the Vandellas with Nowhere to Run.

Pierre Quenders and Pote there with We Like. I'm Davenant Doyle. This next duo is called Tommy Lefroy, which is a gentleman's name, specifically the name of an Irish politician, Thomas Langlois Lefroy, who was thought to be the inspiration for the character of Mr. Darcy in Jane Austen's novel Pride and Prejudice. Of course, Colin Firth played the best Mr. Darcy. Mr. Darcy that there ever was. Don't at me. I'm right. Here's Tommy Lefroy / Puppy.

0: That was Jungle with The Wave. I don't know what happened during COVID, but before I was afraid to dance, and now you cannot stop me. Like, my legs hurt from dancing right now. So I'm going to figure out when Jungle's in Canada, and I'm going to go see him.
1: I actually moved pretty quick, Dev. September 12th, they will be in Toronto at Scotiabank Arena. September 13th, they'll be in Laval, and then pretty much the rest of North America. There you go.
0: Nice. What kind of sneakers are you wearing today? You ran really fast with that.
1: I'm wearing my Air know-it-alls.
0: You know what? I actually was going to say, are you wearing your Nikes today? And I was like, oh, is it Nike or Nikes? So I didn't. And I still don't know. It's one of those things I've been told a million times. Is it Nike or Nikes?
1: It's the potato potato.
0: Is it?
1: In the UK, they say Nike. In North America, they say Nike.
0: And then they definitely say tomato. Here's Iron and Wine in your ocean.

0: Love that. Julie Neff with something perfect header into game time. Here's the deal. You're going to hear two audio clues on a song, all from the same year. And your job is to tell me what year it was. It's time for
1: Play It By Year.
2: Play It By Year.
0: In this year, Canada got a new prime minister, and John Turner traded his briefcase for the keys to 24 Sussex Drive.
3: This is the first week of John Turner's new life, and he spent it huddled here at the Chateau Laurier. Now he has to deal with the obligations he's incurred to cabinet ministers, to Western Canadians, and to the business community that's expecting him to reduce the deficit while creating new jobs. And in the midst of all this, he has to decide the timing of a new election.
0: It was also the year that Tetris was released, even though that last clip was Tetris. Suddenly, people everywhere, were happily rearranging little blocks instead of getting anything done. It was also the year that Phil Collins and Philip Bailey released Easy Lover. What year was it? You'll find out after this song.

Guys, Phil Collins, he's the best, okay? It was Phil Collins, Philip Bailey with Easy Lover. That was your play it by year for the day. It came out the same year John Turner became the Prime Minister of Canada and Tetris came out. All right, if you guessed 1984, congratulations. What a way to start the week. Tune in 7:30 every weekday, 8 o'clock in Newfoundland. Let's keep the adrenaline high, shall we, with some Bad Bunny, DTMF.

Allie X there with Seventh Floor. Okay, people love the Tragically Hip. That's just life. You just got to sit with it. I love the Tragically Hip. You probably love the Tragically Hip. And if you have a favorite album of theirs, I really want you to email in to The Drive Show at drive@cbc.ca. That's drive@cbc.ca. Now, we want you to email what your favorite album is and why you pick that album. And the album that gets the most votes is going to be featured on Drive's Deep Dive next Friday, August the 21st. Now, the essentials that I'll be doing that day is going to be counting down the top five hip songs according to CBC Music. Here's the Tragically Hip as a little tease for what is coming your way all week. My Music at Work.

0: 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Okay, stick around because I'm playing a song right off the bat, top of the hour. One of my all-time favorite artists, talking about Ben Harper. Stick around for that. 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
2: From CBC News, The World This Hour, I'm Mike Miles. We're just hours away from a highly anticipated energy announcement. Prime Minister Mark Carney is in St. John's. He'll be joined by Newfoundland and Labrador Premier Tony Wakeham and Quebec Premier Christine Frechette, who are expected to sign a revamped agreement on hydroelectricity produced on the Churchill River. Patrick Butler reports.
3: Newfoundland and Labrador premiers have sought for decades to change the 1969 Churchill Falls contract, a deal as infamous as it is ironclad, which sees Quebec buy Labrador power at bargain basement prices. The current contract doesn't run out until 2041, but Quebec is thirsty for new energy, setting the table for a new price and, in exchange, new hydropower projects in Labrador worth tens of billions. An initial MOU was signed in 2024, but Newfoundland and Labrador Premier Tony Wakeham, backed by an independent panel, launched fresh talks and promised an improved agreement after taking office last fall. Hydro-Canada has confirmed a retooled deal to be unveiled today includes wind power and will see power generation skyrocket on the Churchill River, surpassing 12,000.

0: megawatts. The deal will also create a dedicated transmission corridor for Newfoundland and Labrador, allowing some power to travel through Quebec and on to other buyers. Ottawa has been pushing the two provinces toward the deal. Patrick Butler for CBC News, St. John's.
1: Inflation rose in July to an annual rate of 3%, Statistics Canada revealing the latest figures this morning. It was 2.8% in June, a drop from the month previous thanks to lower gas prices that month. This time, higher gas prices are being blamed in part for the July increase. Demand for Canadian citizenship is soaring, mostly from the United States. New data obtained by CBC News shows a jump in applications since Ottawa made changes last year, surging by nearly 50% in April and May alone. Elizabeth Thompson explains.
2: Under new citizenship rules that went into effect in December, anyone who can prove direct descent from a Canadian ancestor is eligible for Canadian citizenship. The certificate allows them to apply for a Canadian passport, live, or work in Canada. As of May 31st, more than 6,000 people have been certified Canadian through Bill C-3. More than 17,000 others were granted it because a parent was Canadian. But that's just the tip of a very large iceberg. Currently, more than 121,000 applications are waiting for a decision. The government says that wait could take more than 2 years. The program has also had problems. In June, the government suddenly suspended the certificates issued to 100 people, saying it had concerns about the documents they submitted. Some had already moved to Canada. Most have been resolved, but NDP immigration critic Jenny Kwan wants answers.
3: So it really makes no sense whatsoever what's going on.
2: Elizabeth Thompson, CBC News, Ottawa.
1: The long-term effects of cannabis use on people's brains and mental health is the subject of a new study. David Hammond is a professor at the University of Waterloo School of Public Health Sciences. Hammond says they want to understand how cannabis affects brain health, memory, focus, and mood. He says there's currently limited information on this because cannabis was illegal for a very long time.
4: Well, we had just over 90 years where cannabis was prohibited, illegal. And so, you know, we had some narrow exceptions for medical cannabis. But for the most part, we lumped cannabis in with other illegal drugs. And that means it's also really hard to do research. It means that people aren't super keen to put their hand up and say, yeah, I use this drug. I'd be happy to be in the study.
1: Hammond says they're hoping to recruit 3,000 Canadians. He recently got $2.4 million from the Canadian Cannabis and Brain Health Consortium for the study. Actress Hayden Panettiere has died. She was well known for her roles in TV's Nashville and Heroes.
5: My mom raises professional show dogs. Show dog. No boyfriend to speak of. My dad works in paper.
1: Authorities say there so far there is no indication of foul play. An autopsy will be done later today. Hayden Panettiere would have turned 37 years old this coming Friday. That is The World This Hour. For news anytime, visit cbcnews.ca. For CBC News, I'm Mike Miles.
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7: Good morning, good morning. So much great music headed your way, including a song from an artist that got into school in a very interesting fashion. You know, don't tell people what's happening until you know what's happening. Or maybe you should tell people what you want to have happen. Say it's happening, and then it will happen, because that's how it worked for Sienna Spiro. I'm going to play you a song from her. But first, Ben Harper, Diamonds on the Inside.

Ben Harper, Diamonds on the Inside. Okay, Deja SB is back with a new track. It's my favorite tune they've ever done. Now, back in 2021, Deja SB was on the Polaris Music shortlist for the very first time for their debut album. And just months before that, they were working at the Apple Store. Can you imagine if you go into Polaris, and I have a pretty good memory from Faces, and you go, that was the person who saved all my data at the Apple Store. Well, Deja SB is back, and I'm sure we'll be sitting here this time next year celebrating another Polaris shortlist for them. Here's Don't Sleep.

Lupe Fiasco there with Samurai. Now he's going to be on the CNE Fairgrounds August the 21st. Okay, this next artist, we've all heard of the Brit School. Amy Winehouse went there, Adele, yada, yada, yada, yada. But there's another high-level performing arts school in England. It's called Elam. So Sienna applied there, and she was 100% certain she was going to get in. So much so, she told everybody she already did get an acceptance letter. And then she remembers being at the Reading Festival, and she got an email from the school saying, "Congratulations. You are on the wait list." Ah! It was a month before school was starting. She dropped out of school. She told her parents she'd gotten in. So what could she do? She started this frenzied petition to the school to let her in. She sent them videos every single day going, "Here's another original song I wrote. I hope you guys like it." She said eventually they'd let her in, but it was probably

Jenny, please. Jason Painter. Well, coming up, it's under the covers time. It's where you take a song down from the shelf, you dust that thing off, you put it in the light, and today you're going to hear another version of this.

You're going to hear a gorgeous version of this in Two Tunes Time, Don't Move a Muscle. But first, I'm going to play you a song from Fontaine's D.C., of course, Dublin's Fair City. And this one from Loren. Here's Golden California.

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1: You're about to hear a wild version of this angry, rageful, beautiful song.

That, of course, was John Lennon singing Jealous Guy. He wrote that song when he and the Beatles were on one of their pilgrimages to India as this ode to Mother Nature. Now, the band actually demoed this song a few times. Ultimately, nothing happened with it. Can you imagine having a song like this and you don't even record it? So when John

went solo, he changed the lyrics to suit his new station in life when he found himself in a situation called jealous. Now, the song has two meanings. He actually told Paul McCartney he initially wrote it about him and how bitter he was that McCartney was so idolized. That was the original germ of the idea. And then when he went solo, it grew into a theme based on his possessiveness over Yoko Ono. He released this song on Imagine in 1971, and on the press tour, he said that his jealousy led him to be irrational. And he said this, and I quote, "When you're in love with somebody, you tend to be jealous and want to own them and possess them 100%, which I do. You have so little as a child, I think once you find it, you want to hang on to it. You grab it so much, you tend to kill it." 1 year after it's released, Donnie Hathaway, along with monster musicians Cornell Dupree on guitar, Willie Weeks on bass, laid down a version of this song, which, according to people on the internet from Singapore to Utah, is the greatest cover of all time, with the greatest singer on earth singing one of the greatest songs. Okay? Tell us what you think. Do you like it? Do you know of a cover song that's better than this? If you do, email us at mornings@cbc.ca.

that song. Donny Hathaway singing it. Amazing. Jealous Guy, of course, initially by John Lennon. Here's Talk with Time Machine. Left.

0: actually.
1: That was Lily Allen with Tennis. I'm Davenant Doyle. There are two types of people in this world. The people who get into a car and when they reach the destination, could be 2 hours, 4 hours, 6 hours later, they're like, oh, maybe I should go to the washroom. And then there are other people who go to the washroom before they get in the car. And then 20 minutes into the drive, they go, I'm so sorry, but can we stop? An hour later, they do the same thing. An hour later, after that, they do the same thing. And you know what? That's me. That's who I am. That's the category I fall into, which means I'm never going to be at the front of a big, huge concert. Because once you worm your way all the way to the front and you get there, I mean, by the time you get to the front, I'd have to use the bathroom. But unfortunately, people aren't thinking about this when they're buying concert tickets. They're just not. And they are not taking the proper precautions to be in the front row of a concert. What I will say is that this is something that Noah Kahan has talked about, Olivia Rodrigo. People are going to the bathroom in the audience. That's the nicest way I can say it. It is ridiculous. Noah Kahan is outraged. So is Olivia Rodrigo. Guys, get yourself together. Here's Noah Kahan, The Great Divide.

That was Ariane Waugh and Thierry LaRose with Coulee. Okay, this next artist is coming to Canada, Montreal, August the 28th, Massey Hall in Toronto, August the 29th. He is celebrating his album called Fix Your Face, which I just want to say five times in a row. Fix Your Face, Fix Your Face, Fix Your Face. So good. Here's Masego with Limerence.

0: Harry Styles, As It Was. All right, stick with us all week from 6 to 9, 6:30 in Newfoundland, because we've got an exciting one coming up. The Essentials on Friday, we're counting down the top 5 Tragically Hip songs according to CBC Music. And we are also talking to the one and only Mr. Boombastic himself.
1: It was a me.
0: Shaggy, this week. So stick around. It's going to be a great time. Classical music on Tempo with Julie Nezarala coming up next after the news.
2: From CBC News, The World This Hour, I'm Mike Miles. More residents are returning to their homes in Summerland, BC. It's part of a phased re-entry plan more than a week after the Bald Range wildfire forced a mass evacuation of the community. Melody Willis is seeking more clarity about that plan. She believes her hobby farm was damaged by the fire.
3: Just understanding how they're planning to get everybody back in, I guess. Like, what's the reasoning? Like, I don't know. I don't see a lot of information so that we're all really understanding what the plan is.
2: The district mayor says damage assessments have been completed and people who lost their homes and livelihoods will be contacted. So far, evacuation orders have been lifted for about 20% of the properties in Summerland. The fire is still burning away from the community. Concerns are growing about the mental health of crews battling those BC wildfires. Some experts say they need better preparation before the start of the summer fire season. Bisma Mughal has more.
4: Johnny Morris with the Canadian Mental Health Association says we often focus on the physical dangers of fighting fires, but he says constant exposure to loss and destruction can have severe mental health impacts too.
5: It's not just one incident, but the cumulative impact of multiple wildfire seasons absolutely takes a toll on a firefighter's mental health during the course of their career.
4: Anna Richards is a former wildland firefighter currently working with BC Wildfire Service as a counselor. She says more training is needed to ready fire crews to deal with mental stress on the job.
6: Come fall and winter, when things quiet down, that's when I start to sort of hear from them that some of the impacts, the psychological impacts, start to become more apparent.
4: She says some of those signs could look like fatigue, irritability, and a disconnection from loved ones. BCWS says they have supports in place like the Resilient Minds program that helps fire

0: Firefighters identify signs of trauma and stress. Bisma Mughal, CBC News, Vancouver.
1: Inflation is back on the rise. Statistics Canada reports it was 3% in July. It had been lower in June following a 3.2% increase in May. Peter Armstrong tells us why.
2: Inflation was expected to come in hot, but this is even hotter than economists had been expecting. The main driver, of course, is gasoline. Gas prices had started to moderate through the spring, but through June and then again in July, the uncertainty in the Middle East fueled another surge in gas prices. Travel and tourism both rose considerably as well. One interesting note, grocery prices moderated a bit. In June, food purchased from stores came in at 3.9%. That cooled all the way down to 3.1% in July. So food prices are still rising, and they're rising faster than the headline, but there is some progress there. But the broad story here is that inflation remained hot, but it also remains largely contained to the most energy-sensitive sectors, and it hasn't bled over into other categories, at least not yet. Peter Armstrong, CBC News, Toronto.
1: Prime Minister Mark Carney will be on hand as the premiers of Quebec and Newfoundland and Labrador are expected to sign a new Churchill Falls agreement today. Sources have told Radio Canada the new deal provides for significantly more electricity generation, an agreement to develop a hydroelectricity facility on Gull Island, as well as wind power production in the future. Funeral services were held today for singer Bonnie Tyler.
3: There's nothing I can do, a total eclipse of the heart.
1: That, of course, Tyler's mega hit performed by Welsh choir Only Men Allowed. Hundreds came out for public memorial in Swansea. Tyler died last month while undergoing surgery for a perforated intestine. She was 75. An autopsy will be performed today on actor Hayden Panettiere. She died in her South Carolina home last night. Authorities say there was no evidence of foul play. Panettiere had been acting since childhood. She developed along the way substance abuse and mental health issues. Hayden Panettiere was 36 years old. That is the World This Hour. For CBC News, I'm Mike Miles.

0: I'm Ken Dawson with a CBC News Update. Edmonton police are investigating the suspicious death of a 16-year-old girl in the northeast part of the city. Officers were called to a shooting in the area of 139th Avenue and 32nd Street early yesterday morning. They found a seriously injured 16-year-old girl on arrival. She died at the scene. Police say they're trying to work out the circumstances surrounding the death and that they will release more information when they have it. Taking a look at weather, a partly sunny sky today with a high of 23. A few clouds overnight as the low dips to 11. For our Tuesday, mainly sunny and 26. Wednesday, sunny and 26. Thursday, sunny and 24. Friday, sunshine and 26. Saturday, a few clouds and 26. A chance of showers Sunday and a high of 21. I'm Ken Dawson. For news on demand, visit cbc.ca/Edmonton.
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3: Good morning. Hello. Welcome to Tempo here on CBC Music. I'm Julie. Coming up on Tempo, a story about a man who was obsessed, but obsessed with order. But first, you begin with music by Giacomo Meyerbeer, who was a dear, dear friend of Giacchino Rossini. They were so close, in fact, that when Meyerbeer died, Rossini was so overwhelmed with emotion, he fainted.

Patassank party piece. You just heard ballet music from the opera Robert le Diable by Giacomo Meyerbeer with the Barcelona Symphony led by Michal Nesterovitz. Good morning and come on in. You're now in the classical hands of Tempo on CBC Music, and I'm Julie Nasralla. If you're the type of person who can't walk by a crooked painting without readjusting it, or if you need all the cutlery on your dining room table to be perfectly aligned, then you and Igor need to get together and compare notes. Igor Stravinsky was a neat freak of the highest order. Stravinsky's desk was so meticulously organized that someone said it looked like the inside of a doctor's case. His colored ink bottles were set up in a row, just so, and his manuscripts were so beautifully and cleanly drawn that all

couple of gorgeous pieces back to back. You just heard the Prelude and Fugue No. 4 from Mario Castelnuovo Tedesco's Well-Tempered Guitars, starring the Henderson-Kolk duo. And before that, the Gavotte from Igor Stravinsky's Italian Suite with violinist Robert Uchida and pianist Philip Chu. You're listening to Tempo this morning on CBC Music, and I'm Julie Nasralla. She was not only a great wife, but also a great friend. Anytime Wolfgang Amadeus Mozart had to pull an all-nighter, his wife, Constanze, was such a peach and such a good friend that she would stay up to keep him company by reading fairy tales to Wolfie as he composed in the dead of night.

That is the definition of sublime. You just heard the Gran Partita movement from Wolfgang Amadeus Mozart's Wind Serenade.

number 10 with the Academy of St. Martin in the Fields and Sir Neville Mariner. You're listening to Tempo on CBC Music, and I'm Julie Nasralla. Talk about crying wolf until death did him part. Isaac Albéniz was known for being a wildly charismatic character, capable of holding court by regaling his listeners with the grandest stories about his adventures, some of it true, most of it not true. And because the autobiographical mythology he created for himself was so powerful, when he died of kidney failure, several news reports claimed that Isaac Albéniz was lying and had gone too far by faking his own death in order to avoid paying his debts. Here is the Rondeña from Isaac Albéniz, Iberia Suite, with Marc-André Amelin.

just so good. Marc-André Amelin here with the Rondeña movement from Isaac Albéniz, Iberia Suite. You're listening to Tempo this morning on CBC Music, and I'm Julie Nizralla. You might have knocked on wood at some point in your life, maybe even several times, you know, just in case. Well, even if you're not the superstitious type, human beings sometimes do unusual things to ensure success. Well, composers, who also happen to be human beings, have also been known to do similar things. Like one time when Benjamin Britten was on tour, one of his colleagues found him walking in an unusual manner in the hallway of their hotel. And when he asked Britten what on earth he was doing, Britten said, "If I can get up and down the corridor without touching the lines, it will mean that I'm a composer." Here to take up the rest of your hour is Benjamin Britten's Simple Symphony with I Musici de Montréal and Yuli Turovsky.

fantastic little symphony. You just heard Benjamin Britten's Simple Symphony with I Musici da Montréal and Yuli Turovsky. 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I'm Julie Nisrala. You've got more classical music coming your way right after your next news break.

0: From CBC News, The World This Hour, I'm Mike Miles. Coming up this hour in St. John's, a highly anticipated energy announcement. Prime Minister Mark Carney will be joined by Newfoundland and Labrador Premier Tony Wakeham and Quebec Premier Christine Frachette. They're expected to sign a revamped agreement on hydroelectricity produced on the Churchill River. Patrick Butler reports.
1: Newfoundland and Labrador premiers have sought for decades to change the 1969 Churchill Falls contract, a deal as infamous as it is ironclad, which sees Quebec buy Labrador power at bargain basement prices. The current contract doesn't run out until 2041, but Quebec is thirsty for new energy, setting the table for a new price and, in exchange, new hydropower projects in Labrador worth tens of billions. An initial MOU was signed in 2024, but Newfoundland and Labrador Premier Tony Wakeham, backed by an independent panel, launched fresh talks and promised an improved agreement after taking office last fall. Radio-Canada has confirmed a retooled deal to be unveiled today includes wind power and will see power generation skyrocket on the Churchill River, surpassing 12,000 megawatts. The deal will also create a dedicated transmission corridor for Newfoundland and Labrador, allowing some power to travel through Quebec and on to other buyers. Ottawa has been pushing the two provinces toward the deal. Patrick Butler for CBC News, St. John's.
0: Inflation rose in July to an annual rate of 3%. Statistics Canada revealing the latest figures this morning. It was 2.8% in June. Higher gas prices helped fuel the July increase. U.S. President Donald Trump's son-in-law has met with Israeli Prime Minister Benjamin Netanyahu. Jared Kushner trying to change the Israeli Prime Minister's mind after Netanyahu recently rejected a U.S.-backed Gaza peace plan. Christopher Mansing reports.
2: But I think there is a large supportive group right across the political spectrum on Netanyahu's position that he should finish the job in Gaza.
3: Oliver McTurnan is the director of Forward Thinking, a conflict resolution group in the Middle East. He says U.S. envoy Jared Kushner's back-to-back meetings with the leaders of Hamas and Israel will need to establish a shared goal to make progress, because right now Benjamin Netanyahu has plenty of political incentive to hold firm.
4: Israel.

0: On August 9th, Netanyahu rejected the U.S.-backed 15-point peace plan, saying Israel Defense Forces will not carry out any withdrawal until Hamas is disarmed. Hamas agreed to turn over its heavy weapons to U.S.-backed Palestinian administrators for storage. Israel is demanding all weapons be surrendered and destroyed before leaving the territory. Crystal Gamansing, CBC News, London.
1: Tumbler Ridge, B.C. is demolishing its high school today, 6 months after an 18-year-old opened fire, killing students, a staff member, and then herself. Michelle Allen tells us officials are hoping tearing the building down will help the community move on.
2: Careful, staged, trauma-informed. That's how officials describe the teardown of Tumbler Ridge Secondary School, where a shooter killed five children and one education assistant in February. On Monday, they start removing the building's exterior. Once the site of one of Canada's deadliest mass shootings, they'll restore the lot to grass by the fall. Chad Anderson is the school district's chair. He previously told CBC that crews spent several weeks removing everything from the building.
3: Starting from the inside out, effectively.
2: They compacted everything and drove it in covered trucks to landfills in other towns. Tumbler Ridge was the community's only high school. It's been closed since the shooting. Students have been taking classes in portables. Premier David Eby said in May that the plan was to build a new school somewhere else as quickly as possible. They'll have access to $200 million in funding from the federal and provincial governments to do it. We don't know where the new school will be or what it will look like, only that it will be different. Michelle Allen, CBC News, Vancouver.
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0: across 4 continents and 13 countries. The world's most elite athletes will compete in intense, high-level events in the Diamond League. Watch Marco Arop, Femke Bol, Julian Alfred, Faith Kipyegon, and Karsten Warholm push their limits across 15 different events. Don't miss Diamond League Track and Field all season long on CBC and CBC Gem.
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2: Good morning. Welcome to Tempo. If you're just joining CBC Music, I'm Julie Nasralla. Come on in. Oh, good morning, sir. Would you care for your usual cauliflower, sir? Or would you prefer the comet? Oh, and yes, a new shipment of the staircase, the long bob, and pigeon's wings has arrived, in case you'd like to see any of those. If you were a man shopping for a wig in the 18th century, the guy at the wig store might have offered you a variety of styles, including the cauliflower, the comet, the staircase, and pigeon's wings. So here's music for you now by an 18th century Baroque bigwig, although no one knows for sure which style of wig Georg Friedrich Handel preferred.

delightfully jaunty playing from the Tafelmusik Baroque Orchestra and Jean Lehmann here with Georg Friedrich Handel's Concerto Grosso No. 2. I'm Julie Nisralla, and you're listening to Tempo on CBC Music.

Yes, he was gruff. Yes, he was tough. And yes, he would sometimes leave in a huff. However, let it never be said that Johannes Brahms could not play pony. When Brahms was invited over to a friend's house, they had a small child who asked him to play pony. And because at the bottom of his gruff exterior, he had a heart of gold, and because he never did anything halfway, the great Johannes Brahms himself got down on his hands and knees, let the kid climb on his back, and crawled around the living room floor, pretending to neigh and buck like a pony. Here is the first movement of Johannes Brahms' clarinet quintet.

He's such a beautiful and soulful player. You just heard clarinet superstar Anthony McGill with the first movement of Johannes Brahms' Clarinet Quintet, together with the Pacifica Quartet in the spotlight. You're listening to Tempo on CBC Music, and I'm Julie Nasralla. Your next composer had been hearing the women in his family play piano since the day he was born. It was just part of his DNA. Alexander Scriabin's mom was a concert pianist, but when she died, he went to live with an aunt who was also a pianist. As a child, Scriabin used to ask his auntie to play on demand. But that was just the tip of his piano passion iceberg. Because besides being a pianist and a composer, Scriabin was also fascinated with the guts of the instrument, the strings, the hammers, and even started building his own miniature pianos made out of wood, which he gave away as presents to house guests. Here to take up the rest of your hour is Alexander Scriabin's Piano Concerto with a

0: the great Vladimir Ashkenazy with Alexander Scriabin's Piano Concerto with the London Philharmonic and Lauren Mazel. You're listening to Tempo on CBC Music. I'm Julie Nasralla. Your news is next.
1: From CBC News, the World This Hour, I'm Stephanie Skanderas. Newfoundland and Labrador has announced a major energy sharing deal with Quebec. The deal would upgrade and expand the Churchill Falls Generating Station. The federal government says it'll pitch in $10 billion to finance that and other electricity projects. The agreement aims to give Newfoundland and Labrador more control over its resources. Premier Tony Wakeham calls it the largest clean energy investment in North American history.
2: We have taken the hard lessons of the 1969 Churchill Falls disaster and learn from the mistakes made in the old 2024 MOU and replace them with a new and better deal that will finally put us in control of our own future.
1: The new Churchill Falls power purchase agreements will run for 5 decades, lasting until 2077. Donald Trump is threatening to attack Oman if it interferes with U.S. negotiations with Iran. Oman is a U.S. ally and has played a role in negotiating with Tehran to reopen the Strait of Hormuz. That includes an Omani deal currently being finalized with Iran to restore traffic through the vital waterway. The U.S. played no part in those talks and is pursuing its own efforts to dictate terms over the strait. The U.S. president now says he'll bomb Oman if it gets in the way of those plans. Trump also insists talks with Iranian officials continue, adding he is in no rush to reach a deal. South Korea says it wants fresh talks with the White House. That's after the U.S. president ordered the War Department to scale back joint military exercises with South Korea. Trump says part of the reason is because of his relationship with North Korea. Chris Reyes reports.
3: President Donald Trump says he's significantly reducing joint military exercises with South Korea. The two countries have been holding the drills annually for decades, part of a deterrence strategy against North Korea. But on social media, Trump said the exercises were too expensive, writing that they're inappropriate and hostile to a country that's been respectful and unthreatening. Trump highlighted his very good relationship with North Korean leader Kim Jong-un. He also hinted that his decision may have been related to South Korea declining to join the Iran war. In response, South Korea issued an official statement approving U.S. and North Korean diplomacy, adding that it will continue its own diplomatic efforts in the Korean Peninsula under close South Korea-U.S. cooperation. The drills started today and are expected to last 10 days. Chris Reyes, CBC News, New York.
1: The EU is deploying firefighters and aircraft to help battle wildfires devastating Belgium. An inferno in the country's east has torn through thousands of hectares of land.
4: C'est la plus grande catastrophe écologique en termes de feux de forêt.
1: A firefighter spokesperson calls it the biggest ecological catastrophe.

0: catastrophe Belgium has ever faced. Nicolas Yernaux attributes the record year of wildfires to successive droughts and climate change. Several towns have been evacuated. Actress Hayden Panettiere has died. The childhood star had a prolific career dating back to 1996. She appeared in hit shows like Heroes and Nashville. Griffin Yeager reports.
1: I just needed to feel something.
2: What happened to you?
3: She was the cheerleader with healing powers, the football-loving daughter, and the young star who grew up before our eyes. Hayden Panettiere has died at just 36 years old. Her father, Skip, shared the news Sunday, calling her an incredible light and force of nature who brought joy to millions.
4: If they keep on playing like that, we'll lose every game!
3: Panettiere started acting as a child, appearing alongside Denzel Washington in Remember the Titans and voicing Dot in A Bug's Life. That all before her breakout role as Claire Bennett in Heroes, starring in the Scream franchise and showing her country star power in the hit show Nashville.
1: So grateful that y'all are still here for me.
3: After a break from the spotlight, she released a memoir this year, sharing her struggles with addiction, substance use, and depression. No cause of death has been confirmed yet. Griffin Yeager, CBC News, Toronto.
0: And that is The World This Hour. 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
8: Hi there, come on into Tempo if you're just joining CBC Music. I'm Julie Nasralla. Coming up on Tempo, a story about how a father's dream for his son backfired due to his own offensive behavior. But first, you begin with a sprinkle of magic fairy dust with the overture to Felix Mendelssohn's A Midsummer Night's Dream.

a delightful overture to Felix Mendelssohn's A Midsummer Night's Dream with the Leipzig Gewandhaus Orchestra, led by Ricardo Chailly. You're listening to Tempo. I'm Julie Nasralla, and this is CBC Music. His father's dream was his own living nightmare. César Franck's father dreamed that his prodigy son would bring fame and fortune to the family. So by the time he was 12 years old, and even though he was still in school, full time, Franck's dad had him up and running as a concert pianist and forced him to teach privately on the side. And the young César was not a happy camper. And to make matters even worse, Franck's father was aggressive and pushy when it came to promoting his son's appearances. And because of that, reviewers and presenters were sick and tired of dealing with him. And because of that, concerts weren't forthcoming. And because of that, the money stopped rolling in. And César Franck's father had no one to blame but himself. Here is César Franck's complete one and only symphony with l'Orchestre Métropolitain, led by Yannick Nézet-Séguin.

The triumphant finale to César Franck's one and only symphony here with l'Orchestre Metropolitain led by Yannick Nézet-Séguin. And that is the recording that rounds out your time with Tempo today here on CBC Music. I'm Julie Nasralla. Thank you so much for being here and for sharing all of these pieces together. Right now, you've got 3 more hours of classical music waiting for you on the other side of the news with Tom Allen and About Time. That's next.

0: From CBC News, The World This Hour, I'm Stephanie Skanderas. Newfoundland and Labrador has announced a new energy-sharing deal with Quebec worth billions of dollars. The binding agreement improves on the 2024 Churchill Falls Memorandum of Understanding. Daryl Roberts has more.
1: The biggest clean energy initiative in North American history.
2: Prime Minister Mark Carney calls it a historic announcement. A new deal to replace the 1969 Churchill Falls contract between Newfoundland and Labrador and Quebec, now getting financing from Ottawa, worth $10 billion. The deal itself is worth nearly $70 billion. It promises to triple the generating capacity at Churchill Falls and includes a new hydroelectric plant, Gull Island.
3: We have achieved a rare win-win-win.
2: Newfoundland and Labrador Premier Tony Wakeham says the new deal will provide more power and more money for his province. Quebec Premier Christine Fréchette says access to more power will boost her province's economy.
4: Together, we are choosing to build the future of Quebec and Newfoundland and Labrador.
2: The deal isn't done yet. Officials are targeting the end of this year, but the outcome of the Quebec provincial election could throw a wrench in the process. Daryl Roberts, CBC News, St. John's.
0: Prime Minister Mark Carney says intense and delicate negotiations with the U.S. are ongoing. That's as 50% tariffs on many goods are set to kick in on Wednesday. One of the groups bracing for impact is Canada's beekeepers. They warn their industry and the crops that depend on it are at risk. Karen Pauls reports.
5: The Canadian Beekeepers Federation sent a letter to Ottawa last week asking for emergency financial support, stronger protection against imported and adulterated honey, and, says second-generation beekeeper Peter Arum,
6: find an exemption for this honey tariff because that alone will be devastating to the industry.
5: About 80% of Canadian honey comes from the prairies, and now is when beekeepers are harvesting it. About 60% of their exports go to the U.S. Canada's largest honey packer has already canceled producer contracts because its American sales have disappeared.
6: If you cannot sell that honey, then there is no money to pay for the inputs that we need for wintering, and the bees die.
5: Bees pollinate fruit, vegetables, and hybrid canola seed, adding an estimated $4 to $5 billion a year in value to the canola sector alone. Karen Pauls, CBC News, Winnipeg.
0: Work begins today to take down Tumbler Ridge Secondary School in British Columbia. Officials in BC say the process to remove the building and restore the site to grass should take several weeks. Last February, a mass shooting killed five children and one education assistant. BC's premier says plans to replace the school at a new location are being worked out as quickly as possible. Details of that replacement have yet to be announced. The Ebola outbreak in the Democratic Republic of Congo is now the deadliest in the nation's history. The United Nations says the virus is currently killing a victim every 30 minutes, and there are more than 5,000 confirmed cases. As Lauren Pelly reports, regional challenges have hampered response efforts.
7: We can stop this outbreak.
8: The World Health Organization's Maria Van Kerkhove says the goal right now is to scale up the response to all Ebola hotspots in the Democratic Republic of Congo.

0: Congo.
1: But we urgently need resources to be able to support all of these activities to protect the Congolese people.
0: The country's Ebola outbreak is now its largest ever. More than 2,300 people are dead. Johns Hopkins University infectious disease specialist Dr. Amish Adalja says the crisis remains out of control, in part because of ongoing violence in Congo and a lack of awareness of Ebola in remote communities.
2: You can't really do anything if people aren't participating in contact tracing, if they're not going to Ebola treatment units, if there's still violence.
0: There's also no vaccine or treatment for the Bundibugyo strain of the virus, though multiple shots targeting this form of Ebola are now in clinical trials. Lauren Pelley, CBC News, Toronto.
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8: At this time, we would like to play a tune that was composed by my worthy constituent, Mr. Dizzy Gillespie, in the year 1942.

Welcome to the program. Welcome to the afternoon. You're listening to About Time, a radio show that comes your way via the CBC Music Network every weekday afternoon. 3 hours of music and stories. My name is Tom Allen, and I'm delighted to be here with you once again. We have a great show for you. Coming up a little later in this hour, the legendary 16th century Renaissance band Pifarro, with a set of dances. Music from the career-launching Pieces of Africa recording by the Kronos Quartet. In particular, Dumis Animarare's rhythmic and thrilling Mai Nozipo. We also have coming up much later in the program, music by George Philip Telemann, by Yosef Suk. And we'll start, let's see, with this from Claude Debussy. It's from the Petite Suite, a collection of pieces that was published about 15 years after he'd written them, to great success. This is called a cortège, usually associated with a funeral parade, although this sounds fairly lighthearted.

The very grand music of Claude Debussy, the orchestral arrangement that he did himself of a piece from the Petite Suite called Cortège that was played by the Quebec Symphony with Yoav Talmy directing. This is a grand endeavor. This is Ludwig van Beethoven, the Archduke Piano Trio, named for the Archduke Rudolf, who was a very talented and devoted student of Beethoven's and also an Archduke and in possession of the kind of finances that an archduke might hope to be able to wield. So he was able to support Beethoven for many, many years. And I think it's fair to say that beyond that relationship, there also was a true kinship and friendship between the two. So for Beethoven to dedicate his piano trio, Opus 97, to the archduke was a great gesture indeed. And it is a massive piece. It is symphonic in its scope. And it has the feeling of a very great journey, a great endeavor that is taken on with, as you might expect from Beethoven at that time in his life, heroic intentions. That being said, there is the second movement, which is on the lighthearted side of things, as lighthearted as it might get if you're in the middle of a heroic endeavor. And here it is played by the Griffin Trio.

piano trio that was played by Annalie Patapotanikun, Roman Boris, and Jamie Parker, the Griffin Trio. This comes from the violist and composer and percussionist Melody McIver. She's a member of the Obishikokang First Nation from Treaty 3 and often lives in Winnipeg in Treaty 1. This composition for viola solo, played here by the great Marina Thibault, written for her. And this is written in memory of Melody McIver's grandmother, who was a residential school survivor. The piece is called Ningodwazi, or Six.

All right, wonderful, unusual combination of textures there. That's music by the American composer Alan Hovhaness. He wrote that in 1957. It's called Upon Enchanted Ground. One of, well, several pieces that he wrote with that title, and one of hundreds of pieces that he wrote. He was an amazingly prolific composer. Still, as far as I know, that's the only piece that I know of that has that particular combination. Harp, which was played by Yolanda Condonassis. It's from one of her recordings. And flute, very common. And cello, yes, okay. And then gong. Well, tam-tam is the official name of this giant, round, suspended cymbal / bell. Beautiful ringing sound. My goodness. And that's music of Alan Hovhaness. Prior to that, similarly textural, but only with one instrument, Marina Thibault playing music written by Melody McIver, violists themselves, and that's called Ningo Dwazi. You're listening to About Time on CBC Music. From that, the very economical means of either a solo player or a quartet, this is the opposite. This is a vast array of textures available to the composer Francis Poulenc, who was not afraid of such a challenge. Having not received any real academic compositional training until he was well into adult life, his late 20s, when he began to really take lessons and harness the larger challenges of being a composer. From there, Poulenc had learned that he could do what he wanted to do and tackled enormous challenges like this, the C-sharp minor piano concerto, which is played here by Louis Lortie, Edward Gardner directing the BBC Philharmonic.

I don't know, the immediately recognizable texture of Francis Poulenc, whose music can be, well, as we just heard, intense and even dire. When he was 13 years old, he went to see Stravinsky's Rite of Spring in that premiere run on the Champs-Élysées and never forgot it. So that kind of almost savage orchestral writing was something that he understood, as well as a kind of a wistful, sweet thing that's always there somehow. And we heard both those extremes and much in between in that, the first movement of the C-sharp minor piano concerto by Francis Poulenc, Edward Gardner directing the BBC Philharmonic, and the piano soloist there was Louis Lortie. So back and forth from larger forces to smaller again, this from 1992, the very, very consequential recording by the Kronos Quartet of a series of pieces written for string quartet by African composers. The piece was, the CD was called Pieces of Africa, and it changed the fortunes of not just the quartet, but all of the composers involved, who saw tremendous exposure because of the success and the ingenuity of this recording and this music. So this is the composer, Dumisani Marare, playing the Zimbabwean Ngoma drum here, as well as a shaker with the members of the Kronos Quartet. And this is Marare's composition called My Nozipo.

So there, say the Kronos Quartet, along with the composer Dumisani Marare, who wrote that, Mai no Zippo, and was playing the drum as well. That was called Dumisani Marare's Mai no Zippo from the album Pieces of Africa from 1992. You're listening to About Time on CBC Music.

Whew. Just makes it kind of makes my spine line up just a little bit. That high buzzy sound, dead in tune. That's the Pifaro Renaissance Band playing multiple double reed instruments in a medley of 16th century dances. We don't know who wrote them. We don't know nothing about it except that that sounds cool. You're listening to About Time on CBC Music. One more for this hour. Here is the German composer, mid-19th century composer, Emily Meyer, who, after a series of, certainly unforeseen events, the death of her father, suddenly was independent and able to pursue her musical ambitions, which prior to that were just kind of a, I think it's fair to say it, but not necessarily a hobby, but an internal passion. I don't think Emily Meyer, until she was well into adult life, expected to ever share what she knew. Until suddenly that's what was happening. And the results were swift and sure, including this one of her first pieces for orchestra, the Overture No. 2, played here by the Academy of Cologne, with Michael Alexander Willens directing.

0: That's Michael Alexander Villains directing the Köln Academy with Emily Meyer's Overture No. 2. Time for news, top of the hour, half past in Newfoundland, right here on CBC Music. I'm Tom Allen. Lots more to go. In the next hour, we bring you the glorious music of Peter Tanyi, sung by a quartet of excellent Canadian singers from Responsio. Do stay tuned.
1: From CBC News, The World This Hour, I'm Stephanie Skanderas. Newfoundland and Labrador has announced a major energy sharing deal with Quebec. The deal would upgrade and expand the Churchill Falls Generating Station. The federal government says it'll pitch in $10 billion to finance that and other electricity projects. The agreement aims to give Newfoundland and Labrador more control over its resources. Premier Tony Wakeham calls it the largest clean energy investment in North American history.
2: We have taken the hard lessons of the 1969 Churchill Falls disaster and learned from the mistakes made in the old 2024 MOU and replaced them with a new and better deal that will finally put us in control of our own future.
1: The new Churchill Falls power purchase agreements will run for 5 decades, lasting until 2077. With just 2 days to go before new tariffs kick in, Canada's negotiating team sat down with U.S. trade representatives. A source tells CBC News that meeting was the final one at the ministerial level. As Olivia Stefanovic reports, the talks remaining are between the nation's leaders.
3: Frankly, we'll have opportunities over the next 48 hours to discuss in more detail.
4: Prime Minister Mark Carney answering questions for the first time since taking a reduced schedule last week to spend time in Italy, confirming he expects to speak with U.S. President Donald Trump before Wednesday's tariff deadline.
3: Short answer is yes.
4: Carney says talks between the two countries are delicate and intense, adding Canada has a plan for any situation that may arise.
5: Ontario has a choice.
4: Provinces and territories are bracing, with Ontario Premier Doug Ford advocating for data centers to be built at home instead of the U.S.
5: You know, that would be the worst thing we could ever do, let President Trump control our data. That guy would cut us off in about 3 seconds.
4: If no deal is reached before Wednesday, Trump is set to impose a new 50% levy against hundreds of Canadian goods. Olivia Stefanovic, CBC News, Ottawa.
1: Donald Trump is threatening to attack Oman if it interferes with U.S. negotiations with Iran. Oman is a U.S. ally and has played a role in negotiating with Tehran to reopen the Strait of Hormuz. That includes an Omani deal currently being finalized with Iran to restore traffic through the vital waterway. The U.S. played no part in those talks and is pursuing its own efforts to dictate terms over the strait. The U.S. president now says he'll bomb Oman if it gets in the way of those plans. The EU is deploying firefighters and aircraft to help battle wildfires devastating Belgium. An inferno in the country's east has torn through thousands of hectares of land.
6: C'est la plus grande catastrophe écologique en termes de feu de forêt.
1: A firefighter spokesperson calls it the biggest ecological catastrophe Belgium has ever faced. Nicolas Yernaux attributes the record year of wildfires to successive droughts and climate change. Several towns have been evacuated. Actress Hayden Panettiere has died. The childhood star had a prolific career dating back to 1996. She appeared in hit shows like Heroes and Nashville. Griffin Yeager reports.
7: I just needed to feel something.
8: What happened to you?
9: She was the cheerleader with healing powers, the football-loving daughter, and the young star who grew up before our eyes. Hayden Panettiere has died at just 36 years old. Her father, Skip, shared the news Sunday, calling her an incredible light and force of nature who brought joy to millions.
7: If they keep on playing like that, we'll lose every game.
9: Panettiere started acting as a child, appearing alongside Denzel Washington in Remember the Titans and voicing Dot in A Bug's Life. That all before her breakout role as Claire Bennett in Heroes, starring in the Scream franchise and showing her country star power in the hit show Nashville.
10: So grateful that y'all are still here for me.
9: After a break from the spotlight, she released a memoir this year, sharing her

0: struggles with addiction, substance use, and depression. No cause of death has been confirmed yet. Griffin Yeager, CBC News, Toronto.
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Thanks for joining us. My name is Tom Allen. Plenty more to go in this hour of the program. A little later on, music by the Canadian organist and composer and former radio host Peter Tonyi. The Gloria from his beautiful piece Responsio, built on a mass by Guillaume de Machaut from more than 600 years ago. And we have much else. We'll start with this from the duo of recorder virtuoso Vincent Lauzet with bassoonist Mathieu Lussier.

Yeah, the brilliant flute à bec playing of Vincent Lauzet and the bassoonist Mathieu Lussier with the ensemble Arion, music by George Philip Telemann. Now, here is an intriguing bit of music from Carl Nielsen, the Danish composer, who was intriguing in many ways. He loved to play games with his music and sometimes to, if not fool the audience, lead us slightly astray. In this case, the string quartet number 4, written in 1906, his last string quartet, was written in two different, distinctly different periods of composition. In the wintertime, in February, and he wrote the first two movements, and then he resumed the work in July while staying on holiday at a friend's island paradise. The intriguing thing is that it is the first movement that initially bore the instruction that it should be played lazily. The Italian word was piacevolezza, agreeably and lazily, as though he were dreaming of being able to write music in an island paradise in the summer. But he wasn't. He was in the Danish winter at the time, which is a different thing altogether. So does this sound summery and lazy? Does it feel like the time where we are now? Apparently that's what he was hoping for. Also intriguingly, about 20 years later, when the piece was finally published, either he or the publisher or both took away that agreeably and lazily instruction, which I think is charming, and replaced it with allegro commodo. Yeah. Not so interesting. At any rate, here's that music. Is this summery music, or is it just hoping to be summery music?

From 1906, the first movement of the fourth and final string quartet from the Danish composer Carl Nielsen. And appropriately enough, that was played by the Danish String Quartet. You're listening to About Time on CBC Music. I mentioned earlier, we're playing music this hour by Teresa Carreño, who I find to be a fascinating figure in music history. She was born in Venezuela. She was just a tremendous talent, a brilliant singer who sang prima donna roles in European operas. She was a brilliant pianist, a truly blazing concert soloist who tackled all of the big repertoire of her time. She was a conductor, an excellent conductor, and she was, as you're about to hear, a composer. And that work of composing music began very early on. This piece that we'll hear, played by Alexandra Oller, it's the Reverie Impromptu, which Teresa Carreño wrote at the mighty age of 13. She had moved with her family from Venezuela to New York City a couple of years before. She'd played a debut, been very well received, and had launched a really big tour of Eastern Seaboard destinations. This is in 1866, just after the Civil War. The idea of that culture, that society, settling after such a conflict and welcoming this Venezuelan phenomenal talent who was all of 13 years old. Well, you'd just like to be a fly on the wall if you could. Here's that music, the Reverie Impromptu by the 13-year-old and truly remarkable Teresa Carreño.

from the year 1866. That is the Reverie Impromptu by the 13-year-old at the time, Teresa Carreño, the Venezuelan pianist and composer, and that was played by Alexandra Oler. Here is the remarkable work of Peter Anthony Tognier, his piece Responsio, which is built on the Notre Dame Mass by Guillaume de Machaut, the medieval composer, and combines the texture

the remarkable textures of four voices, and they are brilliant voices, Susie LeBlanc, Andrew Ludwig, Charles Daniels, and John Potter, with the lone bass clarinetist Jeff Riley.

striking and powerful music. That is the Gloria from Responsio by Peter Anthony Tonyi. And that was performed by, the bass clarinetist is Jeff Riley, whom you just heard in great presence there, along with singers Susie LeBlanc, Andrea Ludwig, Charles Daniels, and John Potter. For the remainder of this hour of About Time, we'll be in the company of the still quite young Josef Suk, the Czech composer who wrote this in 1902. It is not a violin concerto. It's a fantasy for violin and orchestra, which is kind of like a written down improvisation. The term fantasy really has almost no boundaries around it, as opposed to, for example, concerto or sonata or some other known form. It's an exploration of ideas, which later might have been turned into a violin concerto. But for now, this composer's mind was free to wander wherever it wanted. Here's the 1903 Fantasy Opus 24 for violin and orchestra. Christian Tetzlaff, soloist here with the Helsinki Philharmonic, John Storgard is conducting.

Real nice. That's Leon Bridges from Texas with Light the Way. You're listening to CBC Music. How you doing? I'm Rich Turfry. I'm here till 6 o'clock. Let's hang out. I'll play some records for you, tell you some good stories. Coming up later on this hour, the tragic story behind one of the most iconic hits of the 80s. And in just a few minutes, I'll tell you what happened when Patti Smith met the Pope. Stick around. Right now, music from Aquila. Here's Bloom.

Maggie Andrew from Nova Scotia. You just heard How to Sing for Money. You think of Patti Smith as one of the pioneers of punk music. She was a major player in punk's formative years in New York City, so you would be forgiven for thinking that she's from New York, but she's actually from Chicago, as is Pope Leo. They're pretty close to the same age. They have a lot in common, actually. So when they met recently, they really hit it off and had a nice conversation, by all accounts. We don't know the details, but I wonder if the lyrics of the song you will hear next came up in conversation. Smith sings, "Jesus died for someone's sins, but not mine." I wonder what the Pope would have to say about that. Let's listen. This is Patti Smith with Gloria.

The Barr Brothers from Montreal, you just heard, run right into it. Brooke Combe from Scotland is up next. A while back, she had the opportunity to open a few shows for Lionel Richie, and in the time she spent with him, she says she learned a pretty valuable lesson, that no matter how rich and famous you become, you can still be a genuine human being. By all accounts, Lionel Richie, one of the nicest guys in the world. I'll play one for you from Brooke Combe right now. Here's Tears Won't Lie.

That's Naomi Sharon. She's from Rotterdam in the UK. To hear her speak, you would never guess. No hint of an accent. You just heard Try. And by the way, she's the first woman signed to Drake's OVO Sound record label. I'm pretty sure that we were talking about Alison Russell recently, and I mentioned her new album and that I was surprised not to see any tour dates listed on her website. I made a bet that an announcement would be made soon. Well, if you bet against me, you owe me $10 because a North American tour has been announced. There are a bunch of Canadian dates between Montreal and Vancouver starting on October 23rd. And this one jumped out at me. She'll be opening for Nico Case at the legendary Ryman Auditorium.

in Nashville, home of the Grand Ole Opry. So that's going to be a thrill. I'd love to see that show. Holy smokes. I'm going to play a new one for you from Alison Russell right now. She teams up with Joy Alotakun and Julie Williams on this one. It's called No Springtime.

That's Fontaine from Winnipeg. You just heard Body Double. Coming up in just a few minutes, as promised earlier, the tragic story behind one of the most iconic hits of the 80s. That's coming right up after this one from Sade Awele.

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1: This is Rearview Mirror. I come from a land of love. With a
0: slow and mention. Down Under was a huge worldwide hit for Men at Work in 1981. It spent a full month on top of the Billboard chart, it sold millions of copies, and made Men at Work a household name. But triumph turned to tragedy 30 years later. The legacy of Down Under started to change in 2007 when a TV quiz show in Australia posed the following question. What children's song is contained in the song Down Under? The answer to the question was Kookaburra, a song written in 1932 by composer Marion Sinclair, who had died in 1988.
2: Kookaburra sits in the old gum tree, merry, merry king of the bush is he. Laugh, Kookaburra, laugh, Kookaburra gay, your life must be.
0: Most people thought the song was public domain, but in fact, the rights belonged to a company called Larrikin Music. The day after the quiz show aired, their offices were flooded with calls, and so they decided to sue. The case was tied up in court for years, but in 2010, a judge decided in favor of Larrikin Music. Colin Hay of Men at Work lost millions, but flautist Greg Hamm lost much more. He played the allegedly stolen riff. In an interview with a Melbourne newspaper, he said, referring to the lawsuit, "It will be the way the song is remembered, and I hate that. I'm terribly disappointed that that's the way I'm going to be remembered for copying something." A short time later, Hamm took his own life. Colin Hay believes there's no question that the verdict led directly to Hamm's suicide. He has also said that he believes the stress of the court case contributed to his father's death, which happened soon after the ruling was handed down. In 2011, Colin Hay appealed and lost again. He said, "I'll go to my grave knowing Down Under is an original piece of work. In over 20 years, no one noticed the reference to Kookaburra. Marion Sinclair never made any claim that we appropriated any part of her song. She was alive when Down Under was a hit. Apparently,

Such a great song. I'm sure it'll be stuck in my head the rest of the day. Man, oh man, that story. It's Men at Work with Down Under. Hey, over the last week or so, I've been sending out the call to you for your pick for the best tragically hip album and why. Robin got in touch and mentioned Phantom Power. Robin was lucky enough to meet the band after a show in Seattle years ago and to get a copy of the CD of that album autographed. Robin also says there should be a national holiday celebrating the hip. I think a lot of people would support that idea. Let me know what your favorite is and why. Email me at drive@cbc.ca. I'll play one for you from the Phantom Power album right now. Here's The Hip with Fireworks.

0: song about the scary state of the world, I guess you could say. That's Sunday Club with Blue Wave. So here's what I'm thinking. We'll take five and get caught up on the latest on the state of the scary world we're living in. The news is next, and then we'll get right back to it with Distant Cousins. Don't go anywhere. 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
1: From CBC News, The World This Hour, I'm Stephanie Skanderas. Newfoundland and Labrador has announced a new energy-sharing deal with Quebec worth billions of dollars. The binding agreement improves on the 2024 Churchill Falls Memorandum of Understanding. Daryl Roberts has more.
2: The biggest clean energy initiative.

0: outcome of the Quebec provincial election could throw a wrench in the process. Daryl Roberts, CBC News, St. John's.
1: Prime Minister Mark Carney says he expects to speak with U.S. President Donald Trump before Wednesday's deadline. That's when 50% tariffs on many goods are set to kick in. One of the groups bracing for impact is Canada's beekeepers. They warn their industry and the crops that depend on it are at risk. Karen Pauls reports.
2: The Canadian Beekeepers Federation sent a letter to Ottawa last week asking for emergency financial support, stronger protection against imported and adulterated honey, and, says second-generation beekeeper Peter Arum,
3: find an exemption for this honey tariff because that alone will be devastating to the industry.
2: About 80% of Canadian honey comes from the prairies, and now is when beekeepers are harvesting it. About 60% of their exports go to the U.S. Canada's largest honey packer has already canceled producer contracts because its American sales have disappeared.
3: If you cannot sell that honey, then there is no money to pay for the inputs that we need for wintering, and the bees die.
2: Bees pollinate fruit, vegetables, and hybrid canola seed, adding an estimated $4 to $5 billion a year in value to the canola sector alone. Karen Pauls, CBC News, Winnipeg.
1: The Ebola outbreak in the Democratic Republic of Congo is now the deadliest in the nation's history. The United Nations says the virus is currently killing a victim every 30 minutes, and there are more than 5,000 confirmed cases. As Lauren Pelly reports, regional challenges have hampered response efforts.
4: We can stop this outbreak.
5: The World Health Organization's Maria Van Kerkhove says the goal right now is to scale up the response to all Ebola hotspots in the Democratic Republic of Congo.
4: But we urgently need resources to be able to support all of these activities to protect the Congolese people.
5: The country's Ebola outbreak is now its largest ever. More than 2,300 people are dead. Johns Hopkins University infectious disease specialist Dr. Amish Adalja says the crisis remains out of control, in part because of ongoing violence in Congo and a lack of awareness of Ebola in remote communities.
6: You can't really do anything if people aren't participating in contact tracing, if they're not going to Ebola treatment units, if there's still violence.
5: There's also no vaccine or treatment for the Bundibugyo strain of the virus, though multiple shots targeting this form of Ebola are now in clinical trials. Lauren Pelly, CBC News, Toronto.
1: Hayden Panettiere has died. The child star began her career at 11 months old and worked as an actress for most of her life. She soared to fame in the TV shows Heroes and Nashville. In recent years, Panettiere shared her struggles with addiction, postpartum depression, and grief after losing her younger brother. Police found no signs of foul play, and a cause of death has not yet been announced. Panettiere was 36 years old. And that is The World This Hour. For CBC News, I'm Stephanie Skenderis.
7: Something is happening in Dawson Creek. 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
11: All right, let's do this. We heard from CBC Music listener Danielle from Montreal, who first of all reckons we ought to take a quick listen to this one from Adele, just to refresh our memories and set the stage. It's a classic from Adele. It's called Hello.

All right, so that's Adele with Hello. Now have a listen to this one from Lionel Richie and see if you agree with Danielle, who reckons that these two are related in more ways than just the obvious, given that they have the same title. It's Lionel Richie with Hello.

Distant Cousins on CBC Music. If you know two songs that bear a certain family resemblance, email us drive@

It's Emily King from New York. You just heard Special Occasion. Now, brace yourself. I'm about to bum you out. A week ago or so, we were talking about this whole mess concerning the Levon Helm estate and Levon's daughter, Amy. Well, now we have new details, or I guess it would be more fair to say accusations. You'll recall that Amy was removed from her position as head of the board for the estate. Now we're learning more about why. Maybe, again, it's one person's word against that of another. But the other side is saying that she took money from the estate for personal expenses, and that meant that people who were owed royalties couldn't be paid. It is a very depressing mess. I don't even really want to think about it, to be honest. I'll play one for you from Levon Helm's old band, The Band. Here's the classic, Up on Cripple Creek.

Kaylee Jade with The Great Unknown. Role Model is up next. He is touring the world, going all over the place between now and, gosh, early next year, end of February. I see one Canadian date to report on. Role Model will be in Vancouver on September 12th. Tickets are available on the website. That's heyrolemodel.com. I'll play one for you from Role Model right now. Here's High Hopes 3000.

That's Housewife with Work Song. It has been a very hot summer across Canada this year, and what better way to cool off than with some delicious slush? This is Tommy Lafroy with Slush Puppy.

All right, now, that's young friend from Vancouver. You just heard Miracle. You're listening to CBC Music. Now, let's get caught up on what's going on with the legendary and honorary Canadian rock band Heart. They released their last album in 2016. Shortly after that, Nancy and Ann Wilson had a bit of a falling out over some family matters. It took years to patch things up. And once things were copacetic again, they started writing songs. Long story short, a new album is done. We don't have a lot of details, but Nancy Wilson says it's, quote, really, really strong, and she says they plan to tour in 2027 and 2028.

So maybe we'll hear the record early next year. I'm quite excited, I must say. I saw them live about 15 years ago or so, and they blew me away. So in anticipation of the new album, how about a classic? Here's Heart with What About Love.

That's Andrew Lee with Chai and Sunshine. Ella Langley is up next. The song you're about to hear is arguably the biggest song of 2026, number one on the Billboard Hot 100 for months. Here's Choosin' Texas.

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1: From CBC News, The World This Hour, I'm Stephanie Skanderas. Newfoundland and Labrador has announced a major energy-sharing deal with Quebec. The deal would upgrade and expand the Churchill Falls Generating Station. The federal government says it'll pitch in $10 billion to finance that and other electricity projects. The agreement aims to give Newfoundland and Labrador more control over its resources. Premier Tony Wakeham calls it the largest clean energy investment in North American history.
2: We have taken the hard lessons of the 1969 Churchill Falls disaster and learned from the mistakes made in the old 2024 MOU and replaced them with a new and better deal that will finally put us in control of our own future.
1: The new Churchill Falls power purchase agreements will run for 5 decades, lasting until 2077. With just 2 days to go before new tariffs kick in, Canada's negotiating team sat down with U.S. trade representatives. A source tells CBC News that meeting was the final one at the ministerial level. As Olivia Stefanovic reports, the talks remaining are between

0: home instead of the U.S.
1: You know, that would be the worst thing we could ever do, let President Trump control our data. That guy would cut us off in about 3 seconds.
0: If no deal is reached before Wednesday, Trump is set to impose a new 50% levy against hundreds of Canadian goods. Olivia Stefanovich, CBC News, Ottawa.
2: Work begins today to take down Tumbler Ridge Secondary School in British Columbia. Officials in BC say the process to remove the building and restore the site to grass should take several weeks. Last February, a mass shooting killed 5 children and 1 education assistant. BC's premier says plans to replace the school at a new location are being worked out as quickly as possible. Details of that replacement have yet to be announced. South Korea says it wants fresh talks with the White House. That's after the U.S. president ordered the War Department to scale back joint military exercises with South Korea. Trump says part of the reason is because of his relationship with North Korea. Chris Reyes reports.
3: President Donald Trump says he's significantly reducing joint military exercises with South Korea. The two countries have been holding the drills annually for decades, part of a deterrence strategy against North Korea. But on social media, Trump said the exercises were too expensive, writing that they're inappropriate and hostile to a country that's been respectful and unthreatening. Trump highlighted his very good relationship with North Korean leader Kim Jong-un. He also hinted that his decision may have been related to South Korea declining to join the Iran war. In response, South Korea issued an official statement approving U.S. and North Korean diplomacy, adding that it will continue its own diplomatic efforts in the Korean Peninsula under close South Korea-U.S. cooperation. The drills started today and are expected to last 10 days. Chris Reyes, CBC News, New York.
2: The EU is deploying firefighters and aircraft to help battle wildfires devastating Belgium. An inferno in the country's east has torn through thousands of hectares of land.
4: C'est la plus grande catastrophe écologique en termes de feux de forêt.
2: A firefighter spokesperson calls it the biggest ecological catastrophe Belgium has ever faced. Nicolas Journeau attributes the record year of wildfires to successive droughts and climate change. Several towns have been evacuated. And that is the World This Hour. For CBC News, I'm Stephanie Skanderas.
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11: I saw a thing the other day where someone was arguing that this artist may be one of the pioneers of so-called cursive singing. This is Macy Gray with Hey Young World Part 2.

That's Nemesis with a heavy one called Delusion. Now, we've talked about Phil Collins' health issues over the last few years. His problems with his back are well documented. He had to stop playing drums, which had to be hard for him. Then going back to 2024 or so, we heard that his health was quite bad, but we didn't have a lot of details. Well, now we do. Turns out he started drinking heavily, and it got to the point where his organs shut down and he had to be hospitalized. He was even on life support there for a while. Now, he's still dealing with a bunch of stuff, his knee, some nerve issues, diabetes, kidney problems, but he's taking much better care of himself. He says he's closer with his family than ever. He does also say that he misses playing badly. Your heart aches for the guy. But I'll tell you what, this one's a mood lifter, a classic from Phil Collins. Here's Susudio.

0: without you.
1: That's Khan the artist with Where's Your Girlfriend? So in the song you will hear next, Masego talks about the idea of limerence. It's also the title of the song. I have to admit that when this first came across my desk, I wasn't sure what the word limerence meant. I had to look it up. In case you don't know, I'll tell you that it is an involuntary state of intense romantic obsession, fixation, and emotional dependence on another person. So let's check this out. It's Masego with Limerence.
2: Limerence.

That's Raven Lynae. She's from Chicago. You just heard Love Me Not, period. You know, we play an artist here on CBC Music, and I'll go to their website to see if they're touring, and it often surprises me how frequently I see that there are no tour dates scheduled whatsoever. Sam Roberts' band, on the other hand, they are always, always, always touring. A few dates to run past you right now. They will be in Bala in Ontario for a couple of dates coming up next month, September 4th and 5th for the Key to Bala. From there, they head to Sudbury for a show on September 12th, and then, and I love this, they're playing in Sydney, Cape Breton, Nova Scotia on September 24th. Get your tickets on the website. That's samrobertsband.com. Here's the boys now with If You Want It.

Nothing. That's Julie Neff, don't you know? You just heard something. Now, this is pretty funny. At Lollapalooza recently, the weather didn't really cooperate, and the grounds got very muddy. Now, because front and center in front of the stage gets the most traffic, that area was particularly bad, and so eventually fans started to avoid that area. But one brave soul named Chloe Bana went for it. She wasn't afraid of a little mud. She jumped right in there. It's prime real estate. But quickly, she started to sink, just like in the cartoons. Security couldn't get her out, but they didn't want anyone else getting into the same trouble. So get this, they built a fence around her, and photos of her up to her knees in a little pen went viral. Eventually, they did get her out, and she had an experience she'll remember for the rest of her life. So let's play a song for Chloe about getting stuck. Here's Steeler's Wheel with Stuck in the Middle with You.

Courtney Barnett from Australia, teaming up with Waxahachie, by the way. You just heard Sight Unseen. And now, one of my favorite Canadian rappers. This is DJ SB with Don't Sleep.

Jen Grant, no one's going to love you quite like I do. That brings us to the end of the line. Time to take the old off-ramp. I'm going to leave you with what just might be my favorite Ray Charles song. This one will put you in a good mood. It's called I Don't Need No Doctor.

0: Hey, get your vitamins. Get your regular checkup. That's Ray Charles. I don't need no doctor. I'll tell you what. You are in for a treat coming up next. Some live music from the great Julie Black. In case you missed it along the way somehow, my name is Rich Turfry.
1: From CBC News, The World This Hour, I'm Stephanie Skanderas. Newfoundland and Labrador has announced a new energy sharing deal with Quebec worth billions of dollars. The binding agreement improves on the 2024 Churchill Falls Memorandum of Understanding. Daryl Roberts has more.
2: The biggest clean energy initiative in North American history.
3: Prime Minister Mark Carney calls it a historic announcement. A new deal to replace the 1969 Churchill Falls contract between Newfoundland and Labrador and Quebec, now getting financing from Ottawa, worth $10 billion. The deal itself is worth nearly $70 billion. It promises to triple the generating capacity at Churchill Falls and includes a new hydroelectric plant, Gull Island.
4: We have achieved a rare win-win-win.
3: Newfoundland and Labrador Premier Tony Wakeham says the new deal will provide more power and more money for his province. Quebec Premier Christine Fréchette says access to more power will boost her province's economy.
5: Together, we are choosing to build the future of Quebec and Newfoundland and Labrador.
3: The deal isn't done yet. Officials are targeting the end of this year, but the outcome of the Quebec provincial election could throw a wrench in the process. Daryl Roberts, CBC News, St. John's.
1: Prime Minister Mark Carney says he expects to speak with U.S. President Donald Trump before Wednesday's deadline. That's when 50% tariffs on many goods are set to kick in. One of the groups bracing for impact is Canada's beekeepers. They warn their industry and the crops that depend on it are at risk. Karen Pauls reports.
6: The Canadian Beekeepers Federation sent a letter to Ottawa last week asking for emergency financial support, stronger protection against imported and adulterated honey, and, says second-generation beekeeper Peter Aram,
7: find an exemption for this honey.